spirit, one spirit, one spirit, one spirit, one love, one love, one love.

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This one is about that original freedom, the freedom that your mama and your

0: 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Thank you so much.
1: That was vocalist Gregory Porter with Free. He started off with Liquid Spirit, then No Love Dying, live from the 2019 St. Lucia Jazz Festival. Let's walk over to the next stage. I want to get a good spot. More summer festival vibes when Jazz Night returns. I'm Christian McBride.
2: 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The estate of Joan B. Kroc, whose bequest serves as an enduring investment in the future of public radio and seeks to help NPR produce programming that meets the highest standard of public service in journalism and cultural expression. And BritBox, taking viewers to worlds of drama, romance, and scandal with new original period dramas featuring The Other Bennett Sister from the world of Jane Austen, streaming at BritBox.com. 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

0: Cape May, New Jersey. This is one beautiful place right up on the ocean. And Jazz Night in America has a ticket for you to the festival that calls Cape May its home, the Exit Zero Jazz Festival. Besides the beautiful setting, festivals are a great place to check out artists you might not have heard before. We're going to check out a musician on the rise, vocalist Gabrielle Cavassa. She's hitting the stage with the band right now. Don't forget to reapply that sunscreen.
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Lex Warshawski on the bass. Kobe Watkins on the drums. My name's Gabrielle Cavassa. We're gonna do this song called The Things We Did Last Summer.

0: Dig that. Gabriel Cavazza with Vanity. From the 2021 Exit Zero Jazz Festival, The Things We Did Last Summer, and Do Something was before that. In her band, Ryan Hanseler, piano, Lex Warshawski, bass, and Kobe Watkins, drums. I don't know about you, but I'm ready for some more music. How about something to dance to? Before that, I'm going to need to get some grub. You want anything? I'm thinking a lobster roll? No? Maybe a kebab? I'll figure it out. Jazz Night in America will be right back. I'm Christian McBride.
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0: Ah, that beautiful sea air. Here on Jazz Night in America, we're checking out some incredible summer festivals. We're now in Newport, Rhode Island, home to one of the crown jewels on the jazz festival scene, the Newport Jazz Festival. I'm going to hook you up with some VIP passes. We're not going to want to miss this next set, and I hope you got your dancing shoes on. Let's hop in my golf cart and to the fourth stage. It's Corey Wong and the Wong Notes time.

0: Thank you so much, Newport Jazz. What a dream. Thank you, guys. We had so much fun playing.
1: That was Corey Wong and the Wong Notes from the 2021 Newport Jazz Festival. Their set was St. Paul, Clickbait, and Cosmic Sands. That was Corey Wong on guitar, the one and only Sonny Thompson on bass, Kevin Castangue on keyboards, Nega Santos percussion, Petar Janich on drums, Kenny Holman on tenor saxophone, Sam Greenfield on alto saxophone, Sly Fifth Avenue on baritone saxophone, Jay Webb and John Lampley on trumpet, and Michael Nelson on trombone. I don't know about you, but I'm worn out after a long, beautiful day of listening to music in the sun. I hope you enjoyed it. Next show, we'll go somewhere with AC. Jazz Night in America is a production of WBGO Studios and NPR Music. This week's episode was written and produced by Trevor Smith and Sarah Gilletti. Episode mix, Ron Scalzo. Executive producer, Stephen A. Williams. Soraya Muhammad is the executive producer at NPR Music. I'm Christian McBride.
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3: This week on Jazz from Blue Lake, we'll focus on John Coltrane's album Crescent this Monday evening. Hi, I'm Lazaro Vega, inviting you to hear the wonderful sound of pianist and bandleader Helen Sung on Tuesday, the multi-instrumentalist Anthony Braxton, who celebrates his 81st birthday this Monday. It's Tia Fuller, the saxophonist who plays with Beyoncé's band Thursday, and we wrap up the week with Dinah Washington. That's this week on Blue Lake Public Radio. 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

Welcome to Nightlights. I'm David Brent Johnson. In 1985, trumpeter Miles Davis left his longtime label Columbia Records for Warner Brothers and began what would prove to be his final run of recordings. Albums such as Tutu and Amanla found Davis working in a synthesizer-enhanced 1980s musical landscape, with bassist Marcus Miller emerging as a key new collaborator. We'll hear music from those albums as well as some live recordings and one of Davis's late-period sideman appearances in the next hour. It's Final Miles, coming up on this edition of Nightlights.

In 1985, trumpeter Miles Davis, the creative force behind numerous jazz masterpieces such as Kind of Blue and Bitches Brew, left Columbia Records, where he had recorded those and many other albums for 30 years, and signed with Warner Brothers. Davis was on the verge of turning 60, only several years returned from a half-decade-long retirement, and he was unhappy with Columbia for several reasons. He felt the label wasn't supportive enough of a recent recording project that would eventually be released under the title Aura. He wanted more money, and he was bristling about the new favorite son status Columbia had bestowed upon the young trumpeter Wynton Marsalis, who had made some less than favorable remarks about Davis's post-mid-1960s music to the jazz media. At Warner Brothers, Davis would continue forging his 1980s sound that one writer has described as chromatic funk, play on recordings by pop and R&B artists such as Chaka Khan, Cameo, and Skritti Politti, and make a studio album, Tutu, that some regard as a late-period masterpiece. Davis's initial recording sessions for Warner, however, went unreleased for many years and still have not come out in their entirety. They're known as the rubber band sessions and possess an even harder pop-funk sound than what Miles would generally end up pursuing in his final years. From those sessions, here's Miles Davis and Rubber Band on Nightlights.

Miles Davis and Rubber Band from sessions for his Warner Brothers debut that were ultimately abandoned in favor of the album that would become 2-2. One of the most intriguing near collaborations for Davis's Warner Brothers years was with pop artist Prince, who was then at the peak of his commercial fame, still riding high on the album and movie Purple Rain, and writing prolifically for other artists as well as himself. Prince admired Davis and sent him a tape of a song, telling him that he trusted Davis to play whatever sounded right over it. Davis returned Prince's admiration, saying, "For me, he can be the new Duke Ellington of our time if he just keeps at it," a comment that outraged jazz critic Stanley Crouch, who lambasted Davis for his post-1960s musical maneuverings in The Village Voice and The New Republic, calling his 1980s incarnation nothing more than a winged death's head floating on the hot air of insipid writers and gullible listeners, and attacking the trumpeter as the most brilliant sellout in the history of jazz. Though a studio recording and live performance of Prince and Davis together have surfaced in recent years, and Prince songs sometimes showed up in Davis's concert sets, the two never did end up making an album together. The most significant collaborator of Miles' late period proved to be Marcus Miller, a bassist and composer who had played with Davis in the early 1980s. He was suggested to Miles by Warner Brothers producer Tommy LaPuma. When Miller realized that Davis was open to working with drum machines, synthesizers, and other non-live studio elements, he set out on the course that ultimately led to 2-2, writing and recording much of the music himself, with Davis then playing his trumpet parts over the results. 2-2, which also sported a dramatic black-and-white cover photograph of Davis's face, presented a musical landscape that sounded very much of its mid-1980s time, but which also struck some listeners as an updated version of what Davis had done with arranger Gil Evans in the late 1950s. Miles Davis and the title track from 2-2 on Nightlights.

Miles Davis performing Tutu, the title track from his 1986 debut album for Warner Brothers, an album that yielded a Grammy for the trumpeter in the Best Jazz Soloist category. Davis's 45-year career on record has often been divided into stylistic periods: bebop, cool jazz, hard bop, modal, electric, and what Paul Tinginus labeled the chromatic funk of his 1980s comeback period. Davis was never content to stand still, and decades later, one can argue that his final period was his attempt to embrace pop stardom in his own way. He appeared in movies and on television shows such as Miami Vice, made a Honda scooter commercial, and became more outgoing in his concert appearances, all of this amounting to an approach that was new for him. Musician Jim Sangre, while acknowledging that some jazz fans might not find as much that they like in this period of Davis's career, says, "What is there, I think, and this thought only strengthens as the distance grows larger, is Miles deciding that he's going to take on pop and win, on his own terms, with his own aesthetic, with his own representations. Now, some might call that selling out, but I think you can make at least just as strong a case that it's an act of defiance. After all, the notion is that pop equals stupid, shallow, and simplistic, and none of the Warner Brothers era music, especially in concert, is ever all that, especially textually. Wasn't Miles always a textualist? For that matter, wasn't Miles always about not settling for being ghettoized or pigeonholed, musically or personally? I'm not saying that anybody who doesn't like it is wrong, because that would mean that you have no right to look for what you like, want, or need in music. I'm just saying that the music has worth on the terrain that it sets out to conquer." That's musician Jim Sangre writing about Miles Davis's Warner Brothers period, which continued after Tutu with a score that Marcus Miller wrote for a 1987 movie set and filmed in Spain with an all-star cast that included Jodie Foster and Martin Sheen. The subsequent recording evoked Davis and Gil Evans' album Sketches of Spain for some listeners. Here's Miles Davis and music from Siesta on Nightlights.

Miles Davis performing music composed by Marcus Miller for the 1987 movie Siesta. I'll have more of the late period music of Miles Davis in just a few moments. You can listen to many previous Nightlights programs, including a show about Davis's early 1980s comeback recordings, on our website at indianapublicmedia.org/nightlights. I'm David Brent Johnson, and you're listening to Final Miles on Nightlights.

I'm featuring music from the final years of Miles Davis's career on this edition of Nightlights. The late 1980s were a busy time for Davis in spite of growing health problems. In 1989, his autobiography, co-authored with Quincy Troupe, appeared, including searing observations of Charlie Parker and other passages that stirred controversy. His unreleased Columbia label album, Aura, which he considered to be one of his best outings in recent years, and which some compared to his 1950s work with Gil Evans, finally came out and won a Grammy in 1990. He spent more time on a new artistic vocation, painting and sketching. Davis also continued to tour and to pursue new studio projects, including a reteaming with Marcus Miller for the 1989 album Amandla, and in early 1991 beginning work with producer Easy Mo B on a planned double LP of jazz rap. We'll hear Marcus Miller's haunting tribute to bassist Jaco Pastorius, who had died in 1987, from Amandla, and the track Mystery from the posthumously released album Doobop. Miles Davis and Mr. Pastorius on Nightlights.

Miles Davis and Mystery from the posthumously released and incomplete album Doobop, which won a Grammy in 1993 despite a decidedly mixed reception from critics. Before that, we heard Davis performing Mr. Pastorius, Marcus Miller's tribute to bassist Jaco Pastorius from the 1989 album Amandla. Davis had always famously resisted revisiting his past, but in his final year, he yielded to Quincy Jones's entreaties to perform a concert of the music that Davis and arranger Gil Evans had recorded together in the late 1950s. Davis said that the ghost of Gil Evans had appeared to him in the mirror and urged him to do the concert. Others speculated that the large payday he received didn't hurt matters either. While fellow trumpeter Wallace Roney served as backup and helped carry the brunt of trumpet duties, Davis, who was clearly not in the best of health, managed some memorable moments in the recasting of his masterpieces with Evans. And we'll hear one, along with a performance from his final concert, in this next set. Miles Davis at Montreux with Quincy Jones in 1991, and the Pan Piper on Nightlights.

Miles Davis in Hannibal from his last live performance, recorded at the Hollywood Bowl in Los Angeles on August 25, 1991. A few days after that concert, Davis began to vomit blood and checked into a hospital in Santa Monica. During his stay, he suffered a stroke and went into a coma. And on September 28th, the man who had so often been at the forefront of jazz for the past 45 years died at the age of 65. I remember sitting at a coffee house in Bloomington with a jazz musician friend when somebody walked up and told us the news, and how my friend sat there silently, gazing into the distance, his extended pause in acknowledgement of the enormous departure that had now occurred. Space and silence seemed like a fitting response to the loss of Miles Davis. I'll close with a recording Davis made near the end of his life with singer Shirley Horn, whom he had admired and shared a bill with in the early 1960s. Shirley Horn, Miles Davis, and You Won't Forget Me on Nightlights.

I closed with Shirley Horn performing the title track from her 1991 album You Won't Forget Me, featuring Miles Davis on trumpet. Thanks for tuning in this edition of Nightlights. Special thanks to Jim Sangre. 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Nightlights is a production of WFIU and part of the educational mission of Indiana University. I'm David Brent Johnson, wishing you good listening for the week ahead.

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from 8-Track 3, guitarist Dave Stryker's third in his series of records of great arrangements of 60s and 70s pop tunes. That was the Marvin Gaye tune, After the Dance, with Dave Stryker, Stefan Harris playing Vibes. I'm Jana Lee Ross. Thanks so much for listening to Jazz With Me. 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

All About My Girl, Joey DeFrancesco, way early in his career. That's the title track to the record, with him, Byron Landham on drums and Paul Bollenbeck on guitar. Before that, you were dancing around, admit it. You were doing the Freedom Jazz Dance with Eddie Harris, his classic from the In Sound. And we kicked off that set with Kurt Elling singing Close Your Eyes. I'm Janie Lee Ross. Thanks for listening to Jazz with me.

0: Well, I found that extremely satisfying. Oscar Peterson and Milt Jackson from Reunion Blues teaming up to play I Can't Get No Satisfaction. Didn't sound like that when the Stones did it. Ray Brown with them on bass and Louis Hayes on drums. Before that, another 60s rock classic, Steve Winwood's Can't Find My Way Back Home. That group led by bassist Chuck Dierdorf. And we kicked off the set with the title track to Wes Montgomery's A Day in the Life from the Beatles' Sgt. Pepper's Lonely Hearts Club Band originally. I'm Jana Lee Ross. Thanks so much for listening to Jazz with me.
1: You know, sometimes we're not prepared for adversity. When it happens, sometimes we're caught short. 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Sometimes we don't know just what to do when adversity takes over. And I have advice for all of us. 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And it sounds like what you're supposed to say when you have that kind of problem. It's called Mercy. 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Mercy.

0: 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Thank you.
1: Standing here, I put my foot inside the county line. Shaking at the doorsteps of this life I left behind. Back to old forgotten places. Half remember names and faces.

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harmonica player Hendrik Merkens with his tune A Slow One from his album titled The Jazz Merkingers. It opens this jazz hour. Hi, I'm your host, John Hill.

Music from vibist Bobby Hutcherson. His album called Color Schemes, with Mulgrew Miller at the piano. That was bassist John Hurd, the drummer Billy Higgins. Bimsha Swing, the Thelonious Monk classic. And before that, we heard music from arranger-conductor Scott Dunn, celebrating the music of British vocalist-composer Richard Rodney Bennett, along with vocalist Claire Martin. The album called I Watch You Sleep. That was a song written by Richard Rodney Bennett called Don't Play Games With Love. Rob Barron was the pianist, the drummer Max Skelton, with Jeremy Brown on bass. Vocalist Claire Martin with Scott Dunn from an album called I Watch You Sleep. And we opened that set with pianist Brandon Goldberg and his trio. Ben Wolf, the bassist, Aaron Kimmel on drums, recorded live at Dizzy's. That's Dizzy's Club at Lincoln Center. Brandon Goldberg, all of 18 years old now, doing the tune It Ain't Necessarily So. I'm John Hill. We're listening to jazz. Bassist Lincoln Goines with Mambo Influenciado.

Saxophonist Joe Farrell, featured there on flute, from his album Moon Germs. That was the Stan Clark tune, Bass Folk Song. Herbie Hancock there at the piano, Jack DeJohnette, the drummer, and Stanley Clark on bass. Saxophonist, flutist, Joe Farrell. Opening the set, music from the guitarist Albert, Albert Dadone, performing as Albert. Blue Bossa Reimagined, the name of that tune, the Kenny Durham composition, Blue Bossa Reimagined by Albert, the album titled Beyond Belief, with Phil Tercio on piano, the bassist Phil Rex, and the drummer Pablo Benside. We're listening to jazz.

Music from the band led by Scandinavian drummer Snorre Kirk. Top Dog is the name of the album. That song, Yesteryear. Michael Bleacher was the saxophonist. Magnus Hjorth at the piano with Mads Kjølby on guitar. Anders Fjeldsted was the bassist. Drummer Snorre Kirk. Preceded by Nat King Cole. Nat King Cole post his commercial successes, returning to his jazz trio form, you might say. You're Looking at Me, from an album called After Midnight. Nat Cole with guitarist John Collins, drummer Lee Young, brother of the great Lester Young, and special guest, saxophonist Willie Smith of the Ellington, Harry James, and Jimmy Lunsford bands. Lunsford, he joined right after graduating Fisk University with a chemistry degree, in case that music thing didn't work out. Nat King Cole with a Bobby Troup tune, You're Looking at Me. Nat had a little success with another Bobby Troup tune, Route 66. We opened that set with Hendrik Merkens, harmonica player Hendrik Merkens, from his album The Jazz Merkingers. That was Mancini's Dreamsville with guitarist Ed Cherry and pianist Steve Ash. I'm John Hill. Thanks for joining me for Jazz This Hour. I'll see you later. Guitarist Louis Bonfa.

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the Miles Davis Sextet, title track from the recording Someday My Prince Will Come, released actually December 11th, 1961 on Columbia Records, and the only recording to feature Hank Mobley. Appreciate you tuning in during this time. Great music in store just for you, so stay with me. You're with D. Alexander. This is Jazz.

The World Saxophone Quartet from their recording Dances and Ballads, and we heard an Oliver Lake composition simply entitled Belly Up. And they are Hamiet Bluett, Barry Sax, Julius Hemphill, alto, Oliver Lake, alto, and David Murray on tenor. Released in 1988 on the Elektra None Such label. Before that, we heard from Leon Thomas with Horace Silver's composition, Song for My Father, from Spirits Known and Unknown. Here's Betty Carter, also recorded in 1988, the title track from her recording, Look What I Got, with Benny Green piano, Michael Bowie bass, Louis Nash on drums.

The music of Artemis Supergroup, comprising seven of the most acclaimed musicians in modern jazz, featuring pianist and musical director Rene Rosnes, tenor saxophone Melissa Aldana, Anat Cohen clarinet, Ingrid Jensen trumpet, Narika Ueda bass, Allison Miller on drums. We heard their rendition of The Sidewinder. And you heard it right here with me, D. Alexander. This is Jazz.

one of the finest vocalists that ever lived from Chicago. That's Brother Luba Rashik from the recording Jam for Your Life. Famadou Don Moye put together a stellar cast of musicians. He's on drums along with Bill Brimfield trumpet, Rollo Radford bass, Ari Brown on piano and tenor. Jam for Your Life with Wayne Shorter's Black Nile. Before that, we heard from Brother Azar Lawrence from his recording New Sky with Revelation. Here's Frank Russell from Influences with Tutu.

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Her quietness is her power. 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

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She's not smooth. That's okay. She's not shiny. She's not smooth.

Bob Sutter on piano from his self-titled recording, and we heard Messianic Steps. Before that, Venetia Gould, She's Not Shiny, She's Not Smooth. You're with D. Alexander, this is Jazz.

This week on Jazz from Blue Lake, we'll focus on John Coltrane's album Crescent this Monday evening. Hi, I'm Lazaro Vega, inviting you to hear the wonderful sound of pianist and bandleader Helen Sung on Tuesday, the multi-instrumentalist Anthony Braxton, who celebrates his 81st birthday this Monday. It's Tia Fuller, the saxophonist who plays with Beyoncé's band Thursday, and we wrap up the week with Dinah Washington. That's this week on Blue Lake Public Radio. 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

Corcoran Holt on bass. From his recording Freedom of Art, we heard the composition Flatbush by Benito Gonzalez. You with D. Alexander, this is Jazz.

composer, pianist, educator Miss Reni Rosnes from her recording Crossing Paths. We heard Trilhos Urbanos, and she's on Fender Rhodes and Melodica, along with Steve Davis on trombone, Chico Pinheiro guitar, John Patitucci bass, Adam Cruz drums, and Rogerio Boccato on percussion. And right before that, we heard from the late great Abby Lincoln, the title track from her recording Holy Earth. Let's continue with this music with Bobby Hutcherson, the title track from his recording Montara.

The sensational pairing of Zihilee Zamora on piano and the composer, along with Sean Jones on flugelhorn from her recording, Overcoming, we heard her composition, Despair, right here with me, D. Alexander, and this is Jazz.

are the soothing sound, Coltrane sound, Central Park West. Before that, the voice of Andy Bay from Ballads, Blues, and Bay with his really nice rendition of the Kurt Vile composition, Speak Low. Here's Herbie Hancock along with Freddie Hubbard on trumpet, Ron Carter bass, Tony Williams drums. From the album Empyrean Isles, let's take a listen to Oliloquy Valley.

The soothing and sublime voice of Miss Cassandra Wilson from her recording Blue Light Till Dawn, released in 1993. A wonderful interpretations of songs by various blues and rock artists. And that version right there, if you don't know what love is, one of my favorites. Blue Note label, and she's supported by Brandon Ross on steel string guitar, Charlie Burnham on violin. Hey, thank you for hanging out with me during this hour of music. Hope you've enjoyed it. Do not forget to share this music with your children. Let's pass that baton on to them. Until we are together again, please take good care of yourself. You with D. Alexander, this is Jazz.

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That's from Pat Mallinger, Brent Griffin Jr., and Leonard Simpson from the recording Perspectives. Three phenomenal alto saxophonists. We heard Pat Mallinger's composition, Sidestep. And you've heard it right here with me, D. Alexander. This is Jazz.

Trumpeter Marcus Carroll from his recording Foundations. We heard the composition Thank You, Roy. His thank you to Roy Hargrove. Right before that, we heard from Pat Bianchi with his rendition of Stevie Wonder's If It's Magic from his recording Something to Say, the music of Stevie Wonder. Let's continue with Henda Hoffman meets the Soul Message Band. We're going to hear the title track from that recording, People.

That composition, Roses Poses, from George Cables on piano with Essiad bass, Victor Lewis drums, from the recording Too Close for Comfort. And you heard it right here with me, Dee Alexander, and this is Jazz.

That's the voice of Johnny Hartman from The Collection, 1947 to 1972. Don't you know I care? Or do you care to know? And right before that, we heard from John Coltrane from My Favorite Things, Every Time We Say Goodbye. Let's continue with harpist Brandy Younger from her recording Brand New Life with her composition, Moving Target.

On baritone sax, that's Jason Marshall, with Mark Carey piano, Gerald Cannon bass, Willie Jones III on drums, Black Orpheus from his recording New Beginnings. Before that, we heard from drummer Jerome Jennings from his recording The Beast, with the voice of Jasmia Horn, You Don't Know What Love Is. And you've heard it right here with me, D. Alexander, and this is Jazz.

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I'd like to play for you some excerpts, very famous excerpts at that, from three of the greatest Italian operatic composers from the early to mid-19th century, Giuseppe Verdi, Gioachino Rossini — we'll be hearing his William Tell overture — and also Gaetano Donizetti, the famous sextet from Lucia di Lammermoor. All of that is up ahead. This was one of the first great hits by Giuseppe Verdi, the opera Nabucco, and specifically from that opera, this Chorus of the Hebrew Slaves. Riccardo Muti conducts the Ambrosian Opera Chorus and Philharmonia Orchestra.

Va pensiero, the chorus of the Hebrew slaves, which comes from the early opera of Verdi, Nabucco. Riccardo Muti with the Ambrosian Opera Chorus and Philharmonia Orchestra. Riccardo Muti conducting the Philharmonia Orchestra here in the very famous overture to Gioachino Rossini's last opera, William Tell.

extraordinarily famous music of Gioachino Rossini was conducted by Riccardo Muti and played by the Philharmonia. That is the overture to William Tell. Luciano Pavarotti sings this from Verdi's Rigoletto.

Quest'au quella from Verdi's Rigoletto with Luciano Pavarotti singing. This is famous music from another great Italian operatic composer. His name is Gaetano Donizetti. This is from Lucia di Lammermoor. Probably recognize this sextet conducted by Richard Bonning.

Richard Bonning conducting there, Dame Joan Sutherland, Luciano Pavarotti, and friends with the Royal Opera House Chorus and Orchestra. That the sextet, Chi Mi Frena, Who Will Stop Me at Such a Moment, which comes from the opera Lucia di Lammermoor by Gaetano Donizetti. And that leads us to another sextet, this one for strings, dating from 1878 by Antonín Dvořák. This was a time when he was just beginning to experience international fame. In fact, this was the first work of his to ever be performed outside of his native Bohemia. String Sextet in A Major, Opus 48. Let's hear that now with the Raphael Ensemble, music of Dvořák.

Antonin Dvorak was riding high when he composed that music in 1878. He had just signed on with one of the more powerful publishers in Germany, Zimrock. He was associating with Johannes Brahms and Joseph Joachim. And then he composed that work, the String Sextet in A Major, Opus 48, his first work performed outside of Bohemia. Our performance there was by members of the Raphael Ensemble. Here's some early English music. It's titled The Scotch Cap.

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Peter Van de Graaff speaking. I'm going to feature here Leopold Stokowski in roles as both conductor and arranger. In this first instance, in both roles, as he conducts the London Symphony Orchestra in his own transcription of music by Johann Sebastian Bach. And he made several such transcriptions. This one's of a prelude in E-flat minor, originally for organ.

Leopold Stokowski conducting his own transcription of music, which was originally by Bach. Stokowski did a lot of such things. And he led there the Czech Philharmonic Orchestra. That was originally an organ prelude in E-flat minor. Hope you'll stay tuned. We're going to listen to some Henry Purcell arranged by Stokowski. Purcell arranged by Peter Maxwell Davies as well, and some Purcell all by himself. We have right now Leopold Stokowski conducting the National Philharmonic Orchestra. This is a suite from the music which Georges Bizet composed for the play L'Arlésienne.

Georges Bizet composed that music for a play called The Girl from Arles, L'Arlésienne. From it, the suite number one, as Leopold Stokowski led the National Philharmonic. Stokowski again conducting an ensemble here. This is The Soldier's March from The Soldier's Tale by Stravinsky.

The Soldier's March from The Soldier's Tale by Igor Stravinsky. World War I dated music. Leopold Stokowski conducted an instrumental ensemble. I do appreciate you being with me. I'm Peter Van de Graaff. We're going to listen to some Henry Purcell next. First, as arranged by Stokowski, then as arranged by Peter Maxwell Davies, and then Purcell all by himself. Here is a suite drawn from a number of sources by Henry Purcell. It's been arranged, orchestrated by Leopold Stokowski from The Fairy Queen and Dido and Aeneas and other works. This is the BBC Philharmonic, directed by Matthias Bommert.

That's music by Henry Purcell. We heard a suite of excerpts from The Fairy Queen and Dido and Aeneas, the trumpet tune The Sibel, all orchestrated by Leopold Stokowski and conducted by Matthias Bommert here with the BBC Philharmonic from a disc called Stokowski's Symphonic Baroque. More by Purcell, although less obviously so. Stokowski took the composer's music as it was and arranged it for orchestra. This is more of a realization of the piece we're going to hear. The composer, or I should say the arranger, no, maybe composer is the right word, is Peter Maxwell Davies, and he describes this piece as emerging gradually out of a blue haze. The original is a fantasy upon one note, and it was in 1973 that Peter Maxwell Davies arranged this rather extensively. We hear the group called The Fires of London, conducted by the composer.

That is music originally by Henry Purcell, believe it or not, but realized by Peter Maxwell Davies, who directed the group called The Fires of London. Let's hear some Purcell now on period instruments, close, we would imagine, to what it sounded like in his day from all these arrangements we've been hearing. The Pavane and Sonata number 5, played by Bell'Arte Antiqua.

That's an ensemble called Bell'Arte Antiqua, performing on period instruments. And in this case, we heard a couple of pieces, actually, by Henry Purcell. Not better-known works of his by any means. First, a pavane, which is a courtly dance. And then we heard one of the several chamber sonatas by Purcell. That was the number 5 in G minor. And this is from Purcell's Fairy Queen.

0: Empire Brass and a couple of excerpts from Purcell's Fairy Queen.
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0: We're going to listen to some French fantasies for solo instrument and accompaniment, and we also have some variations by Beethoven later on for piano trio. Hope you'll stay with me. I'm Peter Van de Graaff. Before we hear those French fantasies, we have a French polka, but by a Viennese composer. Polka Française by Joseph Strauss, called Innig und Sinnig, which they translate here very loosely, although it does rhyme, as does Innig und Sinnig, Burning and Yearning. Here's the Johann Strauss Orchestra, and the conductor is Christopher Warren Green.

It's called Innig und Sinnig, a French polka, translated here Burning and Yearning. That's music by Joseph Strauss, and we're going to hear some French music ahead, but that was first the Johann Strauss Orchestra under the direction of Christopher Warren Green. Peter Van de Graaff speaking. I have here three fantasies by French composers for solo instruments. And the first one is for cornet with band. And it's actually by a man who was a great trumpeter cornetist, late 19th century, named Jean-Baptiste Arban. This is his brilliant fantasy. And Wynton Marsalis plays this with the Eastman Wind Ensemble led by Donald Hunsberger.

That was Wynton Marsalis with the Eastman Wind Ensemble, directed by Donald Hunsberger, in music by a French trumpeter and cornetist named Jean-Baptiste Arban, his Brilliant Fantasy. Another French fantasy here. This is for flute and piano now. Performance by Lisa Garner Santa and Gabriel Sanchez, those instruments respectively. And this is by a man born in 1858, lived a long life all the way to 1948. His name is Georges Hue, last name spelled H-U-E, and his 1893 fantasy we now hear.

That's music composed by a Frenchman named Georges Hue. H-U-E, the last name is spelled, and that's his fantasy from 1893, performed by Lisa Garner Santa and pianist Gabriel Sanchez. One more French fantasy, this one for piano and orchestra, and it is by a contemporary of Georges Hue named Gabriel Pierney. It is called the Fantasy Ballet, and it was written for a woman who was not only a close friend of Saint-Saëns, but also the sister-in-law of Ambroise Thomas. In this recording, we have Stephen Coombs with the BBC Scottish Symphony, directed by Ronald Corp. The Fantasy Ballet by Gabriel Pierney.

Stephen Coombs, the pianist, BBC Scottish Symphony, Ronald Corp conducting. That is music by French composer Gabriel Pierney, his Fantasy Ballet. Speaking of ballets and French music, this is an anonymous dance from very early France, and it's played by the Dufay Collective.

group called the Dufay Collective performing that anonymous early dance from France. Beethoven now, and one of the many sets of variations he composed. This is quite a funny one. It's based on a little tune called Ich bin der Schneider Kakadu, I am the Tailor Kakadu, which is a comic song. And yet Beethoven, I'm sure, with a smile on his face, starts this piece off very seriously, and you expect a dramatic composition, and then you have this trite little tune that makes it its appearance, and then Beethoven's variations follow. Daniel Barenboim, Pinchas Zukerman, Jacqueline Dupre, all performing this Beethoven set of variations.

Daniel Barenboim, piano, Jacqueline Dupre, cello, Pinchas Zukerman, violin. And the variations on the folk song Ich bin der Schneider Kakadu by Beethoven. This is Jacob Herringman now playing a bit of anonymous lute music from an Italian composer. It's a dance, a balletto.

0: Jacob Herringman playing the lute. In some anonymous dance music from early, probably 16th century Italy, the title of that is Balletto, or Dance.
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0: Live from NPR News in Washington, I'm Libby Casey. Israel has expanded its invasion of Lebanon with its deepest incursion of ground forces in the country in 26 years. It has also intensified airstrikes in southern Lebanon, where it has damaged a hospital. That's according to Lebanon's health ministry. NPR's Jane Araf has more.
1: Israeli forces have been closing in on the city of Nabatea in southern Lebanon, while Israel continues strikes in the ancient city of Tyre. Lebanon's health ministry said 13 health workers were wounded in an attack close to Tyre's Hiram Hospital, which was also significantly damaged. The militant group Hezbollah claimed attacks on Israeli tanks and troops within Lebanon and launched rockets into northern Israel. Israeli forces took control of a strategic Crusader-era castle with views across southern Lebanon, raising the Israeli flag above the stone walls. France has called for an emergency UN Security Council session to discuss the invasion. Jane Araf, NPR News, Beirut.
0: Ukrainian President Volodymyr Zelensky says he is pleading with President Trump and Congress to boost the production of air defense missiles and send them to his country. Zelensky told CBS's Face the Nation yesterday that because of the Iran war, the U.S. stock of air defense missiles is dwindling and Ukraine is facing shortages after a recent massive Russian attack.
2: It was 90 missiles and more than 600 Iranian drones, so it was very difficult to destroy it. We use all weapon what we have, what we produce, and of course we use anti-ballistic missiles. This is the biggest deficit for us.
0: Zelensky says he's told U.S. officials that ballistic missiles are Russia's last major battlefield advantage and that Ukraine needs interceptors to stop them. With rising gas prices, an unpopular war in Iran, and affordability concerns top of mind, voters say they are unhappy with Republican leadership. NPR's Stephen Fowler has this report on the party's effort to explain why they should stay in power.
3: There's roughly 5 months to go until the November general election, and the GOP message is mixed at best. At a campaign event in Iowa last month, Vice President Vance said the election
4: is actually not any specific question of public policy.
3: But voters disagree. Polls show Americans have soured on multiple Trump administration policies. At a cabinet meeting last week, President Trump touted policies like a prescription drug savings program as proof his administration was working. But in a defense of the Iran war, he also said,
5: I don't care about the midterms.
3: The next set of midterm primaries Tuesday include key races in Iowa and California. Stephen Fowler, NPR News.
0: Congress returns to Washington today. Republicans are pushing funding for immigration enforcement, and Democrats are focused on President Trump's fund for people he says have been victimized by the government. This is NPR. A right-wing lawyer who was promised a security crackdown won the most votes in Colombia's first-round presidential election Sunday. But because no candidate received more than half of the ballots, the top two vote-getters will meet in a runoff later this month. John Otis has more.
6: Abelardo de la Espreya, a right-wing defense attorney who has never held elected office, won nearly 44% of the votes, according to official results. Coming in second with about 41% was Ivan Cepeda, a left-wing senator and protege of outgoing President Gustavo Petro. Amid a surge in guerrilla violence, kidnappings, and extortion, De La Espreya says he will launch a military offensive and build 10 so-called mega prisons. By contrast, Cepeda supports peace negotiations with the rebels. The two will meet in a runoff election on June 21st. For NPR News, I'm John Otis in Bogota, Colombia.
0: Businesses have started receiving refunds after the U.S. Supreme Court ruled that President Trump improperly imposed some tariffs on imported goods. The Trump administration says it will appeal a federal judge's order, making all companies that paid the duties eligible for refunds, not just the ones that filed lawsuits. U.S. Customs and Border Protection says the first refunds reached bank accounts of applicants on May 12th and that it had accepted applications worth $85 billion for processing as of last week. That's about half the money that CBP estimates the government owes more than 330,000 companies that paid the invalidated tariffs. This is NPR News in Washington.
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8: Peter Van de Graaff here with a very interesting work by Amy Beach, American composer, born in 1864. She conceived of this piece when she was in the Austrian Alps, and it is based on her name. In fact, on the letters of her name, A, B, which in German is actually B-flat, E, A, C, and H, which in German is B natural. So those are the notes which are used as the basis for this prelude and fugue for piano. It's performed by Joanne Polk.

Music by a composer born in Henniker, New Hampshire in 1867, Mrs. H.H.A. Beach, or Amy Beach, as she went after her husband passed away. That is her Prelude and Fugue based on her own name. She used her name as the theme for that, consisting of the notes A for Amy, and then B, which in German is actually B flat, E-A-C-H, which in German is B natural. And that was Joanne Polk at the piano. That's a familiar device, primarily from the name Bach, B-A-C-H, B-flat, A-C, B-natural. And a lot of composers have used the name Bach as the basis for a composition, including this one we're going to hear right now, which is by Arthur Honegger, the Swiss composer. This is the Prelude, Arioso, and Fugetta, or Little Fugue, on the name Bach, using those four notes. And it's played by I Musici di Montréal, directed by Yuli Turovsky.

Yuri Turovsky and I Musici di Montréal, a string ensemble, performed that music composed in 1936 by the Swiss composer Arthur Honegger. Prelude, Arioso, and Fugetta, a work based on the musical notes B flat A C H. H in German is B natural, and a B is actually a B flat, so that's music based on the name Bach. And here's some music by Bach, a little minuet played by Wolfgang Rübsam.

A Brief Minuet by Bach from the Notebook for Wilhelm Friedemann Bach, played by Wolfgang Rübsam. Now to one of the masterpieces by Felix Mendelssohn. This is a work which is often performed by maybe two string quartets working together. In this case, it's eight independent musicians who came together in August of 1961 for this recording session. But among their members are some of the great names of 20th century string players. Jascha Heifetz, principally among them, along with Israel Baker, Arnold Belnick, and Joseph Stepanski violins. The two violists are William Primrose and Virginia Majewski, and the cellists are Gregor Piatigorsky and Gabor Reto. Here is the Octet, Opus 20, by Felix Mendelssohn.

A recording made in August of 1961 by eight musicians, of course, that being a string octet. We heard Yasha Heifetz, Israel Baker, Arnold Belnick, and Joseph Stepanski, violins, William Primrose and Virginia Majewski, violas, and Gregor Piatigorsky and Gabor Reto, cello, in the octet by Felix Mendelssohn. That is, I think, the fastest recording that has ever been made of that piece. Our next music takes us way back to the 11th century now. Beg your pardon, the 12th century, although this composer was born in 1098. Hildegard von Bingen. We'll hear her O Pastor Animarum, Shepherd of Souls.

0: O Pastor Animarum, O Shepherd of Our Souls, by Hildegard von Bingen. That was sung by Karis Ann Lane.
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2: Leonard Rose performs the Cello Concerto No. 1 by Camille Saint-Saëns on our next New York Philharmonic broadcast. This is Alec Baldwin inviting you to a program that will also feature dances by Kodály and symphonies by Borodin and Dvorak. Dmitri Metropoulos and Lauren Mazel will conduct the New York Philharmonic this week.
1: 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The West Michigan weather forecast calls for partly sunny skies this morning, then clearing with highs in the lower 80s. Tonight, mostly clear with lows in the lower 50s. For tomorrow, Wednesday, and Thursday, sunny skies each day with highs in the lower 80s. Right now, it's 54 degrees with fair skies in Grand Rapids. 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
3: Live from NPR News in Washington, I'm Libby Casey. Congress returns to the Capitol today after a week's recess with a long to-do list. Republicans want to approve funding for immigration enforcement, but that is stuck because Democrats plan to introduce amendments focused on the fund President Trump created to pay people who claim the federal government targeted them. NPR's Eric McDaniel says Democrats want to get Republicans on the record.
4: It became clear that an amendment outlawing the fund could get, like, 30 Republican votes, probably, which would be embarrassing for Republicans. So GOP leaders pushed the vote on the package to this week. But President Trump hasn't backed down on the fund in the time they were at home, and it doesn't seem like waiting has made things any easier. Some lawmakers are also angry that the president allocated this money in the first place. He did it unilaterally, even though it is Congress's job to decide how taxpayer dollars are spent.
3: Congress also faces dissent over the Iran war. The House had delayed a vote on a Democratic war powers resolution because Republican absences meant it could have passed before the Memorial Day recess. The U.S. military says it struck various radar and drone launch sites in Iran near the Strait of Hormuz over the weekend. U.S. Central Command says these attacks came in response to Iran shooting down a U.S. drone operating over international waters. NPR's Aya Batraoui has more.
5: CENTCOM says it struck sites on Iran's Kishim Island and Gorakh on Saturday and Sunday after Iran shot down a U.S. drone. Iran's state-linked media quoted the Iranian Revolutionary Guard saying a telecommunications tower was hit in Sarek, where Gorakh City is located. There was no mention of the U.S. attack on Kishim Island. It said the guard responded by targeting the base from which that attack was launched. Kuwait, where U.S. troops are positioned, says its air defenses had intercepted missiles and drones Monday morning. This latest round of violence comes as President Trump wrote a new post on Truth Social urging his critics in Washington to, quote, just sit back and relax, and said a deal with Iran that is, quote, good for the U.S. will be reached. Aya Batraoui, NPR News, Dubai.
3: As things cost more, Americans are putting less aside. Federal data shows the personal savings rate has fallen to the lowest level in years. NPR's Amy Held reports.
6: Inflation is around a three-year high. Wages have not kept up, and nearly half of U.S. households are struggling to afford the basics. A year ago, the personal savings rate was 5.8%. By March, it was down to 3.2%. And in April, the latest reading, it had fallen to 2.6%, according to the Bureau of Economic Analysis.
7: It's one of the lowest rates in the past 65 years.
6: Heather Long is chief economist at Navy Federal Credit Union and author of the Everyday Economic Substack.
7: We're seeing people turning more to credit cards and personal loans and buy now, pay later. We can see some early signs of pullback in home improvement and also in healthcare.
6: Long says she expects things to get tighter into the second half of the year. Amy Held, NPR News.
3: This is NPR in Washington. Florida Governor Ron DeSantis is calling state lawmakers into special session today. As Catherine Welch reports, the governor wants to cut property taxes for many homeowners.
8: DeSantis is calling for future legislation that would fully eliminate taxes for Floridians who own the homes they live in. But to start, he's proposing a new calculation on property taxes that exempts the first $250,000 of the value. He says that would eliminate property taxes for 60% of homeowners. homeowners. DeSantis says this will help new homeowners, the middle class, and those on a fixed income. The Florida League of Cities is against the plan, saying many cities would struggle to fund public safety at the same level. For NPR News, I'm Catherine Welch in Orlando.
3: Former Federal Reserve Chair Jerome Powell used one of his first major public appearances since leaving the Fed's top post to deliver a broad defense of independent institutions. Powell accepted the John F. Kennedy Profile in Courage Award in Boston last night. Powell, who frequently clashed with President Trump during his 8 years leading the central bank, warned against political interference in monetary policy and described the Fed's independence as a priceless asset. Powell's term as chair ended last month, but he remains on the Fed's governing board. Finland won the Ice Hockey World Championship yesterday, beating Switzerland 1-0 in overtime. The Buffalo Sabres' Konsta Helenius scored the winning goal. Norway earlier stunned Canada 3-2 in overtime in the bronze medal game. This is NPR News. I'm Libby Casey.
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1: That's coming up tonight at 8 here on Blue Lake Public Radio. Good morning. The time is 7:06. I'm Norm Kittleson. I'll be your host for classical music until 10 o'clock this morning. On the program today, we'll be listening to some music by Ralph Vaughan Williams, a symphony by Mozart, a string quartet by Haydn, and we'll begin the program with some music from the opera world, Giuseppe Verdi's opera Aida, in just a moment. But let's take a quick look at the weather forecast before we get to the music. Today, partly sunny this morning, then clearing with highs in the lower 80s. Tonight, mostly clear with lows in the lower 50s. Tomorrow and Wednesday, sunny skies both days with highs in the lower 80s. Thursday, mostly sunny with highs in the lower 80s. And for Friday, partly sunny skies. There's a 20% chance of rain on Friday with highs around 80 degrees. Right now, it's 50 degrees with fair skies here on the campus of Blue Lake Fine Arts Camp. Here is the triumphal scene and grand march from the opera Aida by Giuseppe Verdi.

The music of Giuseppe Verdi here on Blue Lake Public Radio. That was the triumphal scene and grand march from Verdi's opera Aida. We heard the chorus and orchestra of the Royal Opera House Covent Garden, conducted by Lomberto Gardelli. Good morning. The time is 15 minutes after 7 o'clock. Thanks for joining us this Monday morning for classical music here on Blue Lake Public Radio. 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Next up on the program, we have some music of the 18th century German composer Karl Abel. This is the symphony number 3 in D major, opus 7, number 3, performed by the ensemble Cantilena under the baton of Adrian Shepherd.

Adrian Shepherd conducted the ensemble Cantilena, performing the symphony Opus 7, Number 3 in D Major by Carl Abel. Good morning. 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Well, the run of really nice weather continues here in West Michigan. Today, we have partly sunny skies this morning, then clearing with highs in the lower 80s. Mostly clear skies tonight with lows in the lower 50s. Tomorrow and Wednesday, sunny skies both days with highs in the lower 80s. Thursday, mostly sunny with highs in the lower 80s. And for Friday, partly sunny. There's a 20% chance of rain showers on Friday with highs around 80 degrees. It's currently 55 degrees with partly cloudy skies in Grand Rapids. 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This is the Serenade, Opus 8, in D major.

flutist was James Galway, the pianist Philip Mohl. The music was by Beethoven, the Serenade in D major, Opus 8. Good morning. The time is 7:45. I'm Norm Kittleson. Thanks for joining me this Monday morning here on Blue Lake Public Radio. Classical music all through the day. So please stay with us for more great music. Next up on the program, we have some music by Nikolai Rimsky-Korsakov. This is the overture to The Tsar's Bride, performed by the Russian National Orchestra, conducted by Mikhail Pletnev.

Music of Nikolai Rimsky-Korsakov. That was the overture to his opera, The Tsar's Bride. We heard Mikhail Pletnev conducting the Russian National Orchestra. Next up, we have some music of Georg Philipp Telemann. This is a quadro in B-flat major quadro, being a piece in 4-4 time. This is the quadro in B-flat major, and we'll hear it performed by the Academy of Ancient Music, conducted by Christopher Hogwood.

0: Christopher Hogwood conducted the Academy of Ancient Music with the Quadro in B-flat major by Telemann.
1: April and June of 1964 found John Coltrane in the studio working on an album called Crescent that will feature tonight on Jazz from Blue Lake on Blue Lake Public Radio. He ended 1964 recording A Love Supreme. It was a great year for the John Coltrane Quartet, as you'll hear this evening on Jazz from Blue Lake from 10 p.m. until 2 a.m. over Blue Lake Public Radio.
0: Partly sunny skies this morning, then clearing later on today with highs in the lower 80s, mostly clear skies tonight with lows in the lower 50s. Tomorrow, sunny with highs in the lower 80s. It's 60 degrees with fair skies right now in Holland. 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
2: Live from NPR News in Washington, I'm Libby Casey. The U.S. military says it struck various radar and drone launch sites near the Strait of Hormuz in recent days. U.S. Central Command says these attacks came in response to Iran shooting down a U.S. drone operating over international waters. Over the weekend, President Trump said the U.S. and Iran are close to a peace deal. But State Department spokesman Tommy Pigott told NPR's Morning Edition that there is not yet a deal.
3: The president has been very clear he wants to see a good deal here. And the president describing over the weekend that we are close to a circumstance, in his belief, of having a deal. But we're not going to have a deal that doesn't address some of the important parameters the president has outlined from the beginning.
2: Pigott pushed back on Republican concerns that the U.S. might unfreeze Iranian assets as part of an agreement and said there will be no exchange of money over the short term. Ukraine targeted oil and gas infrastructure in several regions of Russia over the weekend. The attacks are the latest in a growing campaign of Ukrainian strikes on Russia's energy industry that Kyiv calls long-range sanctions. From Moscow, NPR's Charles Maines reports.
4: Ukraine said its drone struck an oil refinery in the Russian city of Saratov, some 500 miles to the southeast of Moscow, with the local governor confirming damage to civilian infrastructure. Separately, authorities in Russia's southern Krasnodar region said a drone struck a large fuel depot, causing a massive fire. Months of Ukrainian attacks have degraded Russia's oil export capacity, by some estimates up to 40%. Yet the attacks also appear to be taking a toll on domestic consumption. The Kremlin-backed government in occupied Crimea announced rationing of petrol on the peninsula, with social media users reporting long lines of cars outside gas stations. Charles Maines, NPR News, Moscow.
2: The same technology used to produce COVID vaccines is behind a new advance in skin cancer treatment. NPR's Allison Aubrey reports a new study in the Journal of Clinical Oncology finds a messenger RNA vaccine can be very effective at preventing a recurrence of melanoma when used in combination with an immunotherapy drug.
5: Scientists used mRNA technology to create a personalized immunotherapy for melanoma patients who are at high risk of having the cancer come back and spread. Dr. Janice Maynor of NYU is one of the authors of the new study.
6: After 5 years of follow-up, 68.8% of patients who took the combination therapy remained cancer-free.
5: In addition, 92% of patients who received the personalized immunotherapy were still alive at the five-year mark, a significant reduction in the risk of dying from melanoma. Each year, about 112,000 melanomas are diagnosed in the U.S. It can also spread to organs including the brain and lungs. Melanoma experts say this is a landmark advance in how high-risk melanomas could be treated. Allison Aubrey, NPR News.
2: This is NPR News. Opposition to AI data centers is growing in many parts of the country, where some residents worry about environmental and quality of life impacts. NPR's Windsor Johnston reports supporters argue the facilities are essential to powering the next generation of technology.
7: Residents in several communities say they're worried about noise, electricity demand, water use, and environmental impacts that AI data centers could bring. Terry Clower with George Mason University says some of those concerns are not supported by evidence.
8: It almost reminds me of the stuff that we used to hear about cell phone towers in the 1990s. We were all going to become X-Men because we were irradiated or, you know, we have brain cancer from using our cell phones. And it's just become almost hysteria in some cases now.
7: Clower says AI data centers are becoming critical infrastructure for technologies like artificial intelligence and cybersecurity, but says that communities need facts to weigh the trade-offs. Windsor Johnston, NPR News.
2: Malaysia has begun enforcing its ban on social media accounts for children under 16. Starting today, platforms like Facebook and TikTok must implement age verification systems or face fines. It's part of a global push to create online guardrails for young users. Australia, Brazil, and Indonesia have created similar bans. Rescue workers in Laos are searching for an alternative way into a flooded cave where two people have been trapped for nearly 2 weeks. Heavy rain has made the main entry impassable. Five of the seven people initially trapped have been rescued. This is NPR.
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0: Good morning. 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Blue Lake Fine Arts Camp is getting ready for a new series of lifelong arts programs, a chance for adult musicians, writers, and ceramic artists to explore and create here at Blue Lake. Full details about lifelong arts sessions coming up in July and August are available, along with registration links, online at bluelake.org/lifelongarts. Norm Kittleson here with you on this Monday morning. Thanks for tuning in to classical music today on Blue Lake. And later in this hour, we'll be listening to some music by Ralph Vaughan Williams. But we'll begin this hour, as we ended the last one, with some music of Telemann. In this case, it is the concerto for piccolo and strings in D major.

Michael Schneider was the piccolo soloist as well as the conductor of the Camerata Köln with the music of Georg Philipp Telemann, the concerto for piccolo, strings, and basso continuo in D major. Good morning. The time is 17 minutes after 8 o'clock. You're listening to classical music here on Blue Lake Public Radio. Thanks for being with us on this beautiful Monday morning here in West Michigan. Next up, some music of Isaac Albéniz. This is a piece titled Mallorca. We'll hear it performed by guitarist John Williams.

guitarist John Williams playing a beautiful little piece by Isaac Albéniz titled Mallorca, which is a city in Spain. Good morning. The time is 24 minutes after 8 o'clock. Blue Lake Public Radio, classical music for you on this Monday morning. Thanks for joining us. 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The arts fair features over 140 juried artists, art demonstrations, food, and live music. 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Well, the string of great weather continues here in West Michigan for the next few days. Today, partly sunny this morning, then clearing with highs in the lower 80s. Tonight, mostly clear with lows in the lower 50s. Tomorrow and Wednesday, sunny skies both days with highs in the lower 80s. Thursday, mostly sunny with highs in the lower 80s. And for Friday, partly sunny skies. There's a 20% chance of rain on Friday with highs around 80 degrees. It's 57 degrees with partly cloudy skies right now in Muskegon. Let's listen now to Sir Neville Mariner conducting the Academy of St. Martin in the Fields with one of the best-known and popular pieces by Ralph Vaughan Williams, the Symphonic Impression in the Fen Country.

Music of Rafe Vaughan Williams here on Blue Lake Public Radio. We heard his symphonic impression in the Fen Country, one of the better known and popular pieces by Rafe Vaughan Williams. Sir Neville Mariner conducted the Academy of St. Martin in the Fields. The time is 8:40. I'm Norm Kittleson, your host for Classical Music until 10 o'clock this morning. Judy Wagley will be in at 10:06 to bring you more music until 1 o'clock in the afternoon. Foley Shuler's on from 1 to 4, and Matt Sumner closes out our live classical music programming. He's on from 4 to 7 today and Monday through Friday, so please stay with us for great music all day here on Blue Lake Public Radio. Next up, some music of the Polish composer of the 18th century, Wojciech Dąkowski, the symphony in E-flat major, the Warsaw Chamber Opera Orchestra.

0: Music by the 18th century Polish composer Wojciech Dankowski, the Symphony in E-flat Major. The Warsaw Chamber Opera Orchestra was conducted by Mieczysław Nowakowski.
1: In anticipation of our nation's 250th anniversary, a semi-quincentennial, I'm devoting all of our June Pipe Dreams programs to the organ art in America, starting off with an instrument by David Tannenberg, the most important early American organ builder, with other historic installations by Appleton and Johnson, Austin and Skinner included, as well as more modern products from Taylor and Booty, Dobson and Holtkamp. Our music covers a lot of ground, too, from the colonial era's William Billings on through Dudley Buck and Ernst Bacon and present-day creator George Baker in many different styles. So do tag along. We're charting the American way this week on Pipe Dreams from American Public Media. I'm Michael Barone. I hope you'll be listening.
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2: 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That's next time with the San Francisco Symphony.
0: We bring you the San Francisco Symphony Wednesday nights at 8 here on Blue Lake. Absolutely gorgeous weather forecast for our listening area. Today, partly sunny skies this morning, then clearing with highs in the lower 80s. Mostly clear skies tonight with lows in the lower 50s. Tomorrow and Wednesday, sunny skies both days with highs in the lower 80s. Thursday, mostly sunny with highs in the lower 80s. And looking ahead to Friday, partly sunny skies with a 20% chance of rain on Friday with highs around 80 degrees. Right now it's 61 degrees with partly cloudy skies in Muskegon. 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
3: Live from NPR News in Washington, I'm Libby Casey. The U.S. military says it struck various radar and drone launch sites in Iran near the Strait of Hormuz over the weekend. U.S. Central Command says these attacks came in response to Iran shooting down a U.S. drone operating over international waters. NPR's Aya Batraoui has more.
4: CENTCOM says it struck sites on Iran's Kishim Island and Gorakh on Saturday and Sunday after Iran shot down a U.S. drone. Iran's state-linked media quoted the Iranian Revolutionary Guard saying a telecommunications tower was hit in Sirik, where Gorakh City is located. There was no mention of the U.S. attack on Kishim Island. It said the guard responded by targeting the base from which that attack was launched. Kuwait, where U.S. troops are positioned, says its air defenses had intercepted missiles and drones Monday morning. This latest round of violence comes as President Trump wrote a new post on Truth Social urging his critics in Washington to, quote, just sit back and relax, and said a deal with Iran that is, quote, good for the U.S. will be reached. Aya Batraoui, NPR News, Dubai.
3: Questions remain about what the entertainment lineup will ultimately look like for this summer's America 250 celebration in the nation's capital. As NPR's Windsor Johnston reports, several performers have withdrawn over concerns that the events are becoming increasingly political.
5: Interior Secretary Doug Burgum was asked by CNN about the decision by some artists to withdraw from the celebration.
6: I can't wade into the politics of musicians because, you know, some musicians want to play music for everybody, and some musicians seem to have segmented their audiences the same way, you know, politicians have.
5: Several artists, including Martina McBride, Young MC, and the Commodores, have withdrawn from the festivities on the National Mall. Many said they agreed to appear after being told the event was nonpartisan, but later said they had been misled. After the withdrawals, President Trump said he expects to headline the kickoff celebration himself. Windsor Johnston, NPR News, Washington.
3: For the first time in nearly 40 years, San Francisco voters will not see Nancy Pelosi's name on the ballot. For member station KQED, Scott Schaefer has more on tomorrow's election to replace the California congresswoman.
7: At age 86, the former House Speaker is retiring after this term. Leading the race for her seat, three Democrats, including State Senator Scott Wiener, a prolific lawmaker in Sacramento who has championed housing. Polls show he's the frontrunner. Also vying to follow Pelosi, County Supervisor Connie Chan, a progressive born in Hong Kong. She has lots of support from Labor and got a huge boost recently when Pelosi endorsed her. Rounding out the top, former software engineer Shoykat Chakrabarty. He worked for Bernie Sanders and Alexandria Ocasio-Cortez, although neither has endorsed him. He wants to transform the Democratic Party with more progressive policy positions. The top two finishers will face off in November. For NPR News, I'm Scott Schaefer in San Francisco.
3: NPR. Nearly 1,000 United Auto Workers members walked off the job overnight at a Michigan plant that makes axles for GM pickup trucks. The union wants a wage increase. Top wages are about $22 an hour, which, despite inflation, is down from $29 in 2008 when the union made concessions to save jobs. The U.S. men's soccer team's preparations for the World Cup got off to a positive start this weekend. NPR's William Jones reports.
8: You always have to take World Cup warm-up game results with a degree of caution. More than anything, it's a chance for coaches to experiment. But the 57,000 fans that saw the U.S. beat Senegal 3-2 on Sunday will be largely encouraged. Christian Pulisic shone with a goal and an assist. There were also goals for Serginho Dest and for Lauren Balogun. Senegal are ranked 14th in the FIFA world rankings, so this was a stern test against a talented team. The US now play four-time World Cup winners Germany in their final warm-up game in Chicago this weekend. They then travel to LA, where they'll take on Paraguay in their World Cup opener on June 12th. For NPR News, I'm William Jones.
3: Celebrations over a soccer win turned violent in France overnight Saturday, leading to 780 arrests across the country. Officials say 57 officers were wounded, with most suffering minor injuries. The fans of Paris Saint-Germain had gathered near the Eiffel Tower to celebrate their team beating Arsenal to win the Champions League in a dramatic penalty shootout. Planned celebrations did go forward yesterday under high security. This is NPR.
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10: On the next Chicago Symphony Orchestra program, organist Cameron Carpenter tackles the floor-shaking grandeur of Saint-Saëns' Organ Symphony. Also, Poulenc's Mighty Organ Concerto, next time with the CSO. I'm Lisa Simeone.

As always, the Chicago Symphony Orchestra can be heard Thursday nights at 8 here on Blue Lake Public Radio. Good morning. The time is 9:06. Norm Kittleson here with you for just under another hour. I'll be bringing you music until 10 o'clock this morning. Judy Wagley will be in at 10:06 to bring you more music until 1 o'clock in the afternoon. So please stay with us here on Blue Lake. During this hour of the program, we'll be listening to a string quartet by Haydn a little later. And we'll begin this hour with some music of Mozart, the Symphony No. 22.

The music of Mozart here on Blue Lake Public Radio. The Symphony No. 22 in C Major, Kerschel 162. The Prague Chamber Orchestra was led by Sir Charles McCarris. Good morning. The time is 9:15. You're listening to classical music this Monday morning here on Blue Lake. Norm Kittleson here with you. Thanks for tuning in. It's a pleasure to have you along this morning, and I hope your day is off to a good start. Music from Claude Debussy is next, music for piano. This is one of the many images or images that he composed. This is a set of Images Oubliées, performed by Martin Jones.

Martin Jones was the pianist performing the music of Claude Debussy, the Image Oubliée. Good morning. 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The Pigeon Creek Shakespeare Company returns to the Rose Theater at Blue Lake Fine Arts Camp for a production of Shakespeare's The Tempest this Saturday. The stranded wizard Prospero uses his magic to create a storm. A subsequent shipwreck brings his former enemies to the island, along with a possible romantic interest for his daughter, Miranda. Dazzling, humorous, and poignant, The Tempest is an enchanting afternoon in the theater. 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Absolutely delightful weather forecast for West Michigan. Today, partly sunny skies in the morning, then clearing with highs in the lower 80s. Mostly clear skies tonight with lows in the lower 50s. Tomorrow and Wednesday, sunny skies both days with highs in the lower 80s. Thursday, mostly sunny with highs in the lower 80s. And for Friday, partly sunny skies. There's a 20% chance of rain with highs around 80 degrees. It's currently 62 degrees with fair skies in Whitehall. Here now is the Cleveland Quartet performing the string quartet in D major, opus 76, number 5 by Haydn.

The String Quartet in D Major, Opus 76, Number 5, by Haydn, performed by the Cleveland Quartet, which is William Preutzel, violinist, Peter Salaf, violinist, violist James Dunham, and cellist Paul Katz. Good morning. The time is 9:50. Norm Kittleson here with you for just a few more minutes. Judy Wagley is getting ready to come on at 10:06, so she'll have more great music for you until the early afternoon. And music now by Gioachino Rossini, the overture to his opera La Scala di Seta.

Carlo Maria Giuliani conducted the Philharmonia Orchestra with the overture to the opera La Scala di Seta by Gioachino Rossini. We'll close out the program this morning with some music of Dmitri Shostakovich. Vladimir Spivakov, violinist and pianist Sergei Bezrodny, with the Prelude No. 2, Opus 34, No. 6.

0: Prelude, number 2, Opus 34, number 6, by Dmitri Shostakovich, featuring violinist Vladimir Spivakov and pianist Sergei Bezrodny. And that wraps up the program for today. I'm Norm Kittleson. Thank you so much for listening. Judy Wagley will be in at 10:06 to bring you more great music until 1 o'clock this afternoon. So please stay with us here on Blue Lake Public Radio.
1: 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I'm Jim Cunningham. 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
0: The new season of the Pittsburgh Symphony begins tomorrow night at 8 here on Blue Lake Public Radio. Beautiful weather forecast in West Michigan. Today, partly sunny skies this morning, then clearing with highs in the lower 80s. Mostly clear skies tonight with lows in the lower 50s. Sunny skies for tomorrow and Wednesday with highs in the lower 80s both days. Thursday, mostly sunny with highs in the lower 80s. It's 64 degrees with sunny skies right now here on the campus of Blue Lake Fine Arts Camp. 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
2: Live from NPR News in Washington, I'm Libby Casey. Israel's military is making its deepest push into southern Lebanon in decades, despite an official ceasefire in the war with Hezbollah. Israel also says it captured a medieval castle over the weekend, and now the country's leader has ordered airstrikes on the Lebanese capital, Beirut. Here's NPR's Greg Myrie.
3: An Israeli flag now flies over Beaufort Castle, a 12th century hilltop structure with a commanding view of southern Lebanon. The Israelis say the militant group Hezbollah was using the area to fire on nearby northern Israel. Israeli troops keep expanding their ground operations. It now appears to be the largest such offensive since Israel withdrew from southern Lebanon back in 2000. Israel's Prime Minister Benjamin Netanyahu has also ordered the military to bomb Hezbollah strongholds in the southern suburbs of Beirut. Hezbollah is backed by Iran, which says any efforts to end the U.S.-Iran war must also include plans to stop the fighting in Lebanon. Greg Myrie, NPR News, Tel Aviv.
2: Stocks opened mixed this morning as crude oil prices rose. NPR's Scott Horsley reports the Dow Jones Industrial Average slipped about 125 points in early trading.
4: An exchange of attacks between the U.S. and Iran pushed crude oil prices up slightly. Retail gasoline prices continue to fall, however. AAA says the average price of regular gas is now $4.32 a gallon. That's down about 18 cents from a week ago. Former Federal Reserve Chairman Jerome Powell acknowledged that the central bank makes mistakes and sometimes has to change course, but Powell says the Fed acts only in response to its economic analysis, not political pressure. Powell spoke in Boston last night, where he accepted the Profile in Courage Award from the John F. Kennedy Library Foundation. Asian stocks were mostly up overnight, with indexes in Tokyo and Seoul closing at record highs. Scott Horsley, NPR News, Washington.
2: The Atlantic hurricane season begins today. NPR's Julia Simon reports forecasters are predicting a below-average number of named storms.
5: Last month, forecasters with the National Oceanic and Atmospheric Administration said they expected this year's Atlantic hurricane season to be relatively quiet. NOAA is predicting 3 to 6 hurricanes, while 7 is the average annual number. That's in large part because the El Niño weather pattern will likely emerge this year. El Niños typically increase the strong winds that can tear apart developing storms. But while the Atlantic region may catch a break this year, the Eastern Pacific could face more storms. And the Federal Emergency Management Agency is going into this hurricane season with far less staff. Julia Simon, NPR News.
2: Congress returns to Washington today. Republicans are pushing funding for immigration enforcement, and Democrats are focused on President Trump's fund for people he says have been victimized by the U.S. government. This is NPR News. There's big news in cancer treatments. A new drug is proving much more effective than standard chemotherapy for pancreatic cancer. NPR's Yuki Noguchi reports.
6: The data is from a phase 3 clinical study on a drug called daraxonrasib. It's a breakthrough in that it locks into pancreatic cancer cells in a clever way when certain genetic mutations are present. Julie Grelo is chief medical officer at the American Society of Clinical Oncology, which publishes the most promising research during its annual meeting. She called the drug
7: the most innovative in terms of a new drug strategy and important in terms of immediately changing practice and offering a lot of hope.
6: Though it is not yet Food and Drug Administration approved, the agency has already expanded early patient access to it. Yuki Noguchi, NPR News.
2: Businesses have started receiving funds after the U.S. Supreme Court ruled that President Trump improperly imposed some tariffs on imported goods, but the Trump administration says it will appeal a federal judge's order making all companies that paid duties eligible for refunds, not just the ones that filed lawsuits. The French Navy has intercepted another Russia-linked oil tanker under international sanctions. French President Emmanuel Macron announced Sunday's interception of the vessel, the Tagore, in the Atlantic. Officials say France worked with allies, including the United Kingdom. They're trying to stop tankers from skirting sanctions slapped on Russia because of its war against Ukraine. This is NPR News, live in Washington.
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9: 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In our weather forecast, another beautiful day, partly sunny this morning and then clearing with highs in the low 80s, mostly clear tonight with lows in the low 50s, and for Tuesday and Wednesday and Thursday, highs in the low 80s under plenty of sunshine, sunny skies all for the next foreseeable future. On Friday, partly sunny. There is a chance of rain on Friday, but the high is around 80 degrees. 65 sunny degrees now here at Blue Lake Fine Arts Camp. 8 minutes after 10 o'clock on this Monday. It is the first day of June. I'm Judy Wagley. Thanks for joining me this morning. We'll be together until 1 o'clock. Here's music by Clark McAllister. It's called Lou's Mountain Bread, and I'm sure you'll recognize some of the folk tunes. Here's Chamber Music Palm Beach with music by Clark McAllister.

0: Blues Mountain Bread by Clark McAllister. We heard chamber music Palm Beach here on Blue Lake Public Radio, on the air or online. 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
1: In anticipation of our nation's 250th anniversary, a semi-quincentennial, I'm devoting all of our June Pipe Dreams programs to the organ art in America, starting off with an instrument by David Tannenberg, the most important early American organ builder, with other historic installations by Appleton and Johnson, Austin and Skinner included, as well as more modern products from Taylor and Booty, Dobson and Holtkamp. Our music covers a lot of ground, too, from the colonial era's William Billings on through Dudley Buck and Ernst Bacon and present-day creator George Baker in many different styles. So do tag along. We're charting the American way this week on Pipe Dreams from American Public Media. I'm Michael Barone. 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
0: Pipe Dreams, Sunday mornings at 7 here on Blue Lake Public Radio. 18 minutes after 10 o'clock on this beautiful Monday morning, it is the first day of June. I'm Judy Wagley. Thanks for joining me this morning. Hope your morning is off to a good start and that you're enjoying the music so far. I have a large stack of recordings next to me here from our extensive library here at Blue Lake Public Radio, and I can't wait to share them with you. And again, we'll be together until 1 o'clock. Foley Schuler in from 1 until 4. Matt Sumner from 4 to 7, all bringing you terrific music here on Blue Lake Public Radio. Michael Torkey wrote a concerto for the violinist Tessa Lark, and she was here in Muskegon a couple of years ago, performing with the West Michigan Symphony.

a couple of seasons ago, and she performed this concerto. It's called Sky, and Michael Torkey composed this for her, and he said, "I took bluegrass, a style I was not familiar with, studied its vernacular, and then imposed classical forms onto it. In the solo part, you hear banjo picking, a slow Irish reel, hearkening back to the music of those who settled Kentucky, and triple-time fiddle licks." Here's Tessa Lark, along with the Albany Symphony, conducted by David Allen Miller, and a concerto for violin by Michael Torkey called Sky on Blue Lake Public Radio.

0: Sounds like everyone was having plenty of fun there in that concerto for violin called Sky by Michael Torkey. We heard violinist Tessa Lark, or maybe we should call her a fiddle player. I think she's both. Tessa Lark along with the Albany Symphony, conducted by David Allen Miller on listener-supported Blue Lake Public Radio. 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The Pigeon Creek Shakespeare Company returns to the Rose Theater here at Blue Lake Fine Arts Camp for a production of Shakespeare's The Tempest on Saturday, June 6th. That's coming right up. The stranded wizard Prospero uses his magic to create a storm, and then a shipwreck brings his former enemies to the island along with a possible romantic interest for his daughter Miranda. It's dazzling and humorous and poignant. The Tempest is an enchanting afternoon in the theater. Join us Saturday afternoon. That's coming up this Saturday, June 6th. Tickets are available through our website, bluelakeradio.org, and proceeds support Blue Lake Public Radio. We hope to see you there.
1: I'm Elliot Forrest. 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
0: That's coming up this evening at 8 o'clock here on Blue Lake Public Radio. About 15 minutes before 11 o'clock on this beautiful Monday morning, June 1st, I'm Judy Wagley. Thanks for joining me today. In October of 2021, a then 89-year-old John Williams, the most famous film composer of all times, traveled to Berlin for the first time to conduct the Berlin Philharmonic, and he conducted the orchestra in front of enthusiastic crowds, and they made a beautiful live recording of this on Deutsche Grammophon. And of course, they performed many of John Williams' greatest hits, including this, the music from Far and Away, the film Far and Away. Here's the Berlin Philharmonic in a live concert with John Williams at the podium.

0: And don't you wish you could have been in that hall in Berlin in October of 2021 when John Williams came to Berlin for the first time to conduct the Berlin Philharmonic with some of his greatest hits, including that, the suite from the film Far and Away. John Williams leading the Berlin Philharmonic on Blue Lake Public Radio, on the air or online. 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
1: It's an opening night gala to begin a new season of Pittsburgh Symphony Radio. I'm Jim Cunningham. 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
0: We bring you the Pittsburgh Symphony Orchestra beginning tomorrow evening at 8 on Blue Lake Public Radio. 5 minutes before 11 o'clock on this Monday morning, I'm Judy Wagley. It's good to have you along. Music by John Rutter now, Distant Land, and the composer conducts the Royal Philharmonic Orchestra.

0: Distant Land, subtitled A Song of Freedom, written in 1991, inspired by the release of Nelson Mandela from prison. Composed by John Rutter, and the composer conducted the Royal Philharmonic Orchestra here on Blue Lake Public Radio, WBLU Grand Rapids at 88.9, and WBLV Twin Lake and Muskegon at 90.3, a service of Blue Lake Fine Arts Camp.
1: April and June of 1964 found John Coltrane in the studio working on an album called Crescent that will feature tonight on Jazz from Blue Lake on Blue Lake Public Radio. He ended 1964 recording A Love Supreme. It was a great year for the John Coltrane Quartet, as you'll hear this evening on Jazz from Blue Lake from 10 p.m. until 2 a.m. over Blue Lake Public Radio.
0: Another beautiful day today, sunny and clearing later with highs in the low 80s, clear tonight with lows in the low 50s. For tomorrow, Wednesday, and Thursday, sunny skies with highs in the low 80s, partly sunny on Friday as we look ahead to the end of the week. There is a slight chance of rain with a high around 80 degrees. Sunny and the sky is blue, the trees are swaying gently in the breeze, and it is 69 degrees here at Blue Lake Fine Arts Camp. 3 minutes after 11 o'clock on this beautiful Monday morning. Oh, what a beautiful morning. It is June 1st. I'm Judy Wagley. We'll be together until 1 o'clock sharing classical music, the music that we love so much. Foley Schuller is in at 1, Matt Sumner in at 4 o'clock, all with classical music for you. And as we heard, jazz at night here beginning at 10 o'clock on Blue Lake Public Radio. Here are some folk dances by Dmitri Shostakovich with the North Texas College of Music Wind Symphony, conducted by Eugene Corporan.

If you think all of the music by Dmitri Shostakovich is heavy and serious, it's just not true. Those were some lively folk dances by Shostakovich, arranged for band and performed by the North Texas College of Music Wind Symphony under the direction of Eugene Corporan. This is listener-supported Blue Lake Public Radio in Grand Rapids on 88.9 FM, across West Michigan on 90.3 FM, and online at bluelakeradio.org. Good morning. I'm Judy Wagley. It's good to have you along. Hope you're having a good day so far and that you're enjoying the music. Music now by Frédéric Chopin, a Rondo a la Mazurka in F major, opus 5, with Daniil Trifonov.

0: Rondo a la Mazurka in F major, opus 5, the music by Frédéric Chopin, the pianist Daniil Trifonov on Blue Lake Public Radio.
1: 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That's next time with the San Francisco Symphony.
0: And that's a terrific program coming up Wednesday evening at 8 here on Blue Lake Public Radio. 18 minutes after 11 o'clock on this Monday morning, it is June 1st. I'm Judy Wagley. Thanks for joining me today. Another beautiful day, sunny today with highs in the 80s. Tonight, clear skies with temperatures in the low 50s. And for tomorrow and Wednesday and Thursday, sunny, sunny, and sunny with highs in the low 80s. On Friday, there is a chance of rain with a high around 80 degrees. It is a beautiful morning here in the Manistee National Forest at Blue Lake Fine Arts Camp and 71 degrees. Jean Sibelius wrote his many tone poems and often with a program or a story to go along with it. This one called Ensaga just means fairy tale. He did not write a program for this one. It does not follow any one particular story. We are supposed to think about our own story. The listener is supposed to think about what's going on and use our imagination to create our own story, our own fairy tale. Here is Ensaga by Jean Sibelius with the Atlanta Symphony Orchestra, led by Yoel Levy.

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1: On the next Chicago Symphony Orchestra program, organist Cameron Carpenter tackles the floor-shaking grandeur of Saint-Saëns' Organ Symphony, also Poulenc's Mighty Organ Concerto, next time with the CSO. I'm Lisa Simeone.

floor shaking indeed, and you can hear Sassan's Organ Symphony Thursday evening at 8 with the Chicago Symphony Orchestra on Blue Lake Public Radio. I'm Judy Wagley. Good morning. Thanks for joining me today. It's about 22 minutes before noon. We'll be together until 1 o'clock. Music by the Italian composer Carlo Domeniconi now, who for a while taught at the Istanbul Conservatory in Turkey, where he was really influenced by the folk music he heard there. And the piece we'll hear now, here is his comment about it. A pastoral in four movements, Koyun Baba, was inspired by the beauty of a small brook I visited in the southwest of Turkey. Its name is derived from an ancient saint revered in the region, the patron saint of the sheep. In fact, his name, comprised of Koyun, meaning sheep, and Baba, meaning father, conjures up the image of a shepherd watching over his flock. Inspired by the beauty of this place, one cannot be awed by the extraordinary power of nature, and this is the prime inspiration for the piece. That's the note that Carlo Domeniconi wrote about his piece, Koyun Baba. We'll hear it performed here by guitarist William Cannon Geyser on Blue Lake Public Radio.

0: Koyun Baba, inspired by a brook, a natural scene in Turkey, inspired by the composer Carlo Domeniconi's time in Turkey there. That music by Carlo Domeniconi, Koyun Baba, performed by guitarist William Canongeiser on Blue Lake Public Radio, listener supported in Grand Rapids on 88.9 FM, across West Michigan on 90.3 FM, and online at bluelakeradio.org.
1: Hi there, this is Bob McLaughlin of Exploring Music, inviting you to tune in to hear Strangers in a Strange Land. We're going to follow the stories and the music of those wonderful artists who came to this country in the 1930s and 40s to escape fascism. Some are very well known, like Stravinsky and Bartók, some less so, but they all made a tremendous contribution to music in this country. That's Strangers in a Strange Land, this week on Exploring Music.
0: That begins this evening at 7 o'clock here on Blue Lake Public Radio. About 8 minutes ahead of noon on this beautiful Monday morning, June 1st. I'm Judy Wagley. Thanks for joining me today. June 1st. That's been fun to write that today when I document what we play here on Blue Lake Public Radio. So I've written that a lot so far. 6126. And by the way, speaking of playlists, when you need to know what you're listening to right now or maybe what you heard the other day, you can find that at bluelakeradio.org along with our weekly program schedule. 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Here's a set of English dances now by Sir Malcolm Arnold with the Queensland Symphony Orchestra, led by Andrew Penny.

0: Malcolm Arnold composed two sets of English dances. That was the second set, Opus 33. That music by Malcolm Arnold, performed by the Queensland Symphony Orchestra, led by Andrew Penny, on Blue Lake Public Radio, WBLU Grand Rapids at 88.9, and WBLV Twin Lake and Muskegon at 90.3. 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
1: It's an opening night gala to begin a new season of Pittsburgh Symphony Radio. I'm Jim Cunningham. 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
0: 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In our weather forecast, another beautiful day today, sunny with highs in the low 80s. Tonight, clear with lows in the low 50s. Tomorrow, Wednesday and Thursday, sunny, sunny, and mostly sunny with temperatures in the low 80s. Now on Friday, as we look ahead, the sunshine, well, partly sunny on Fridays with just a slight chance of rain showers with the high around 80 degrees. 73 very pleasant and nice degrees here in the woods at Blue Lake Fine Arts Camp. About 3 minutes after noon on this Monday, June 1st, I'm Judy Wagley. Thanks for joining me today. We'll be together until 1 o'clock, and then Foley Shuler is in until 4. Matt Sumner brings you classical music from 4 until 7. At 7 o'clock, it's Exploring Music, followed at 8 by our broadcast concert, each a different concert each weeknight here on Blue Lake Public Radio. Here's cellist Yo-Yo Ma and pianist Catherine Stott with the Havanaise by Camille Saint-Saëns, a transcription here for cello, originally for violin. Music by Camille Saint-Saëns, the Havanaise with Yo-Yo Ma and Catherine Stott on Blue Lake Public Radio.

0: Yo-Yo Ma and Catherine Stott with a Havanais by Camille Saint-Saëns on Blue Lake Public Radio. I'm Judy Wagley. Thanks for joining me on this beautiful Monday afternoon. It's about 13 minutes after 12 o'clock. I'll be with you until 1 o'clock with classical music here on Blue Lake Public Radio, the music that we love and love to share.
1: Leonard Rose performs the Cello Concerto No. 1 by Camille Saint-Saëns on our next New York Philharmonic broadcast. This is Alec Baldwin inviting you to a program that will also feature dances by Kodály and symphonies by Borodin and Dvorak. Dmitri Metropoulos and Lauren Mazel will conduct the New York Philharmonic this week.
0: Those are historic performances, and you can hear them Friday evening at 8 here on Blue Lake Public Radio. We turn now to the music of Edouard Lalot. The French composer lived from 1823 to 1892, and perhaps his most famous piece of music, his signature work that it turns out to be, his Symphonie Espagnole, which is actually more of a concerto. He composed this for the Spanish violin virtuoso Pablo de Sarasate, but it's sort of a symphony too, but it's in five movements. So concerto in three movements, symphony in four movements, this Symphonie Espagnole.

0: Enthusiastic applause for Sarah Chang, the violinist with the Royal Concertgebouw Orchestra, led by Charles Dutoit, in Edward Lalo's Symphony Espagnole for violin and orchestra. 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
1: 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We're going to follow the stories and the music of those wonderful artists who came to this country in the 1930s and 40s to escape fascism. Some are very well known, like Stravinsky and Bartók, some less so, but they all made a tremendous contribution to music in this country. That's Strangers in a Strange Land, this week on Exploring Music.
0: That's this evening at 7 o'clock on Blue Lake Public Radio. The Pigeon Creek Shakespeare Company returns to the Rose Theater at Blue Lake Fine Arts Camp for a production of Shakespeare's The Tempest on Saturday, June 6th. The stranded wizard Prospero uses his magic to create a storm, and a subsequent shipwreck brings his former enemies to the island, along with a possible romantic interest for his daughter Miranda. Dazzling, humorous, and poignant, The Tempest is an enchanting afternoon at the theater. Join us this Saturday afternoon, June 6th, and tickets are available through our website, that's bluelakeradio.org, and proceeds support Blue Lake Public Radio. About 11 minutes before 1 o'clock on this Monday, June 1st, Monday afternoon, I'm Judy Wagley. We're together for just a bit longer. We'll end our time together for today with music by Jessie Montgomery. She says that she grew up in New York City, a profoundly multicultural environment where a simple walk to the market entails a multitude of sounds and experiences overlapping each other. So we'll hear all sorts of soundscapes here: English consort, samba, African thumb piano, some dance music, swing, and all sorts of things all sort of mashed together here in The Coincident Dances, music by Jessie Montgomery with the Chicago Sinfonietta led by Mayan Chen.

0: Coincident Dances by Jesse Montgomery on Blue Lake Public Radio, WBLU Grand Rapids at 88.9, and WBLV Twin Lake and Muskegon at 90.3. A service of Blue Lake Fine Arts Camp. I'm Judy Wagley. Thanks for joining me today. Let's get back together again tomorrow morning at 10. Meanwhile, stay with us. NPR News is next. It's 101.
1: Live from NPR News in Washington, I'm Lakshmi Singh. Iran says it is suspending talks via mediators with the U.S. over Israeli military operations in Lebanon and in Gaza. Israel has continued to bomb South Lebanon and the southern suburbs of Beirut, considered Hezbollah strongholds, even though a ceasefire was reached in April. Here's NPR's Hadil Alshalchi.
2: The semi-official Iranian news agency, Tasnim, which is associated with the Islamic Revolutionary Guard Corps, said that Tehran was demanding the end of what it called the aggressive and brutal Israeli army operations in Gaza and Lebanon. It also called for the complete withdrawal of Israeli military forces from Lebanon. Iran said that unless those conditions were fulfilled, talks with the U.S. to end the war would halt. There was no immediate confirmation from senior Iranian officials that messages, mostly relayed via Pakistan, between the warring parties were being suspended. The U.S. and Iran said last week they were close to a tentative 60-day ceasefire extension and framework to start talks to end the war, but the agreement is waiting on President Trump's approval. Hadil Alshalchi, NPR News.
1: With rising gas prices, an unpopular war in Iran, and affordability concerns top of mind, American voters say they are unhappy with Republican leadership. NPR's Stephen Fowler has this report on the party's effort to explain why they should stay in power.
3: There's roughly 5 months to go until the November general election, and the GOP message is mixed at best. At a campaign event in Iowa last month, Vice President Vance said the election
4: is actually not any specific question of public policy.
3: But voters disagree. Polls show Americans have soured on multiple Trump administration policies. At a cabinet meeting last week, President Trump touted policies like a prescription drug savings program as proof his administration was working. But in a defense of the Iran war, he also said,
5: I don't care about the midterms.
3: The next set of midterm primaries Tuesday include key races in Iowa and California. Stephen Fowler, NPR News.
1: New Jersey officials say several protesters were arrested overnight for ignoring a curfew at Newark's Delaney Hall. The Immigration Detention Center has been the site of days of clashes between law enforcement officers and protesters over allegedly poor facility conditions. This morning on NPR, Democratic Senator Cory Booker spoke of outside agitators, but stopped short of accusing them of inciting violence in the first place.
6: We have a lot of people from the Proud Boys to Greg Vivino coming from outside of our state to try to escalate violence and conflict in front of the facility and distract from the moral urgency of this facility that should be closed.
1: That's Democratic Senator Cory Booker on NPR's Morning Edition. From Washington, this is NPR News. Anthropic, maker of Claude artificial intelligence models, says it confidentially filed a proposal today with the Securities and Exchange Commission to possibly go public. It says moving forward with an initial public offering would depend on market conditions and other factors. The number and price of shares have yet to be determined. Anthropic has experienced booming growth over the past year. Last week, its funding round closed at a more than $960 billion valuation, far surpassing rival OpenAI. Opposition to AI data centers is growing in many parts of the United States, where some residents worry about environmental and quality of life impacts. NPR's Windsor Johnson reports supporters argue the facilities are essential to powering the next generation of technology.
7: Residents in several communities say they're worried about noise, electricity demand, water use, and environmental impacts that AI data centers could bring. Terry Clower with George Mason University says some of those concerns are not supported by evidence.
8: It almost reminds me of the stuff that we used to hear about cell phone towers in the 1990s. We were all going to become X-Men because we were radiated, or, you know, we have brain cancer from using our cell phones. And it's just become almost hysteria in some cases now.
7: Clower says AI data centers are becoming critical infrastructure for technologies like artificial intelligence and cybersecurity, but says that communities need facts to weigh the trade-offs. Windsor Johnston, NPR News.
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10: 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This is Foley Schuler in for the afternoon, and glad to have your company for the finest in recorded classical music. Hope you can stay tuned and enjoy the sounds, which get underway with this music of Peter Tchaikovsky.

We are the Radio Symphony Orchestra of Stuttgart under the direction of Sir Neville Mariner, performing music of Peter Tchaikovsky to open our classical music for the afternoon. And this is Foley Schuller, glad to be with you once again, and your host until 4 o'clock this afternoon for the finest in recorded classical music. And I hope you can stay tuned and enjoy the sounds here on Blue Lake Public Radio, all sorts of great classical music coming your way for your listening pleasure as we open the afternoon with that music of Peter Tchaikovsky and open a month-long celebration of Pride Month, which is celebrated in the month of June, demonstrating how lesbian, gay, bisexual, transgender, and queer Americans, LGBTQ, as the community is collectively known, have strengthened our country and used their talent and creativity to create awareness and goodwill. Going back to June of 1970, when the first Pride March was held in New York City on the one-year anniversary of the Stonewall Uprising, one of the major events in the gay rights movement. And throughout the month, we're going to be showcasing some of the great contributions made. And that would include that music of Peter Tchaikovsky, who struggled mightily with his sexuality. If you've ever delved into his diaries, you know that early on he was afraid to even mention that, and he would notate it with an X in his journals, living in a time when, including up until recent times, so many lived a closeted life in that regard. And we began with the rousing orchestral work of Tchaikovsky, a wonderful theme and variations by the composer that concludes his orchestral suite number 3, with Sir Neville Mariner conducting. And this is Foley Schuller, glad to be with you, delving into the music and the stories behind the music every weekday afternoon from 1 until 4 p.m. And I hope you can stay tuned and enjoy the sounds. That includes some contemporary American music in the time that remains in this first hour of our program. That will include some music of Jennifer Higdon coming up a little later in the hour, and some songs of Ned Roran. And this, music of Tobias Picker, a beautiful short orchestral piece of his entitled Old and Lost Rivers. Here's Christoph Eschenbach to lead the Houston Symphony.

Some meditative music there by one of today's leading composers, Tobias Picker, whose title, Old and Lost Rivers, refers to a bayou east of Texas, Picker tells us. It's sometimes wet, filled with water, and other times dry and green with grass. Old and Lost Rivers. Christoph Eschenbach led the Houston Symphony. And that music of Tobias Picker, taking us to 1:35 on this Monday afternoon. This is Foley Schuler, glad to be with you here on Blue Lake Public Radio. 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We thank you. Classical music for your Monday afternoon and some special programming in honor of the opening day today of Pride Month. And then this back half of our 1 o'clock hour, some music of some of our openly gay composers who have been leading the way in music of our times. Tobias Picker, one of our great living composers. I attended a world premiere of one of his operas not too long ago, a few years back in St. Louis, at the St. Louis Opera Theater, which premiered his opera Awakenings, based on the great work of Oliver Sacks. And he brought out some of those largely at least unknown elements from the life of Oliver Sacks that were expurgated in the film version, let's say, from Sacks' own life, about his own sexual orientation, that were explored quite beautifully in that operatic work on Oliver Sacks' Awakenings. And we're going to hear some music by one of today's most performed composers, Jennifer Higdon, coming up a little bit later in this 1 o'clock hour. Now let's hear some music of Ned Roram, the frankness of whose personal life would cause a sensation as expressed in his diaries that first began being published in the 1950s with the New York Diaries when he was, or I'm sorry, with the Paris Diaries when he was living in Paris, followed by the New York Diaries, and who turned often to poetry for inspiration, one of our greatest composers of the art song of ours or any other time. He had a particular affinity for the great Walt Whitman, whose birthday was yesterday. And we're going to hear four beautiful Whitman settings made by Ned Roram. From the recording To the Soul, Thomas Hampson sings the poetry of Walt Whitman. Four Ned Roram settings of Whitman's work here, beginning with As Adam Early in the Morning, then Look Down, Fair Moon, beautiful poem of Whitman's service attending to the wounded in the Civil War. And we'll follow that with Sometimes with One I Love and close with That Shadow, My Likeness. Four poems of Walt Whitman here by Ned Roram with baritone Thomas Hampson.

baritone Thomas Hampson, and pianist Craig Rutenberg. From the recording To the Soul, Thomas Hampson sings the poetry of Walt Whitman. The writer in the English language most set to music after Shakespeare, and who was born on yesterday's date, May 31st, the birthday of Walt Whitman. A little belated nod there, as we heard the great baritone giving a nuanced performance. There are four Walt Whitman poems, all four of those set beautifully by the great master of the art song, Ned Roram, who long professed a special affinity for Whitman's poetry. We began with As Adam Early in the Morning, then Look Down Fair Moon, Sometimes with One I Love, and That Shadow My Likeness. Four settings of Walt Whitman by Ned Roram. The time is 1:46, and this is Foley Schuller. Glad to have you along here on Blue Lake Public Radio. 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Going to close the hour with some more American music, that of one of today's leading composers and most performed amongst living composers, Jennifer Higdon, who has won a Pulitzer Prize for her music, garnered many other accolades. And the work we hear next really seems to have touched a chord out there, and at least at one point relatively recently was thought to be, through calculations that are made in the music world, the most performed work by a living composer. This is music that she wrote in 1999 for the Curtis Institute of Music, which was her alma mater and where she then later taught for many years, in honor of the school's 75th anniversary. And it was written both as a grieving and a hopeful tribute to the composer's younger brother, Andrew Blue, who had died of cancer shortly before. Becomes a meditation on life, journeys, and spiritual passages in which she emphasizes a dialogue between the solo flute, which was is Jennifer Higdon's instrument, and the solo clarinet, which was that played by her brother. She said that because she is the older sibling, the flute's voice enters first into the conversation, but then drops out, and it is the clarinet that continues onward in the upward progressing journey. She said that she began the piece with the image of a glass cathedral in the sky. And we're going to hear the resulting piece next. Blue Cathedral by Jennifer Higdon, with Robert Spano leading the Atlanta Symphony Orchestra.

0: the Atlanta Symphony Orchestra under the direction of Robert Spano, a conductor and orchestra who have been great champions of the music of the composer we heard there, Jennifer Higdon, one of the great composers of our time. We heard her work, Blue Cathedral. The time is 1 minute after two. This is Foley Schuler, and you're tuned to classical music on Blue Lake Public Radio, WBLU Grand Rapids at 88.9, and WBLV Twin Lake and Muskegon at 90.3, a service of Blue Lake Fine Arts Camp. Stay tuned for pianist Van Cliburn as he gives us some music for this first day of June as we continue. In our weather forecast for Western Michigan, we have sunny skies for the rest of this afternoon, highs topping out in the lower 80s, mostly clear tonight with an overnight low in the low 50s. Sunny skies on both Tuesday and Wednesday, highs in the low 80s both days. Mostly sunny Thursday with the high again around 83 degrees. Right now it's 79 degrees here at Blue Lake Fine Arts Camp.
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was the lanky young Texan pianist who became the unlikely Cold War hero upon winning the first Tchaikovsky piano competition at the height of the Cold War. Van Cliburn there heard on the piano performing a lovely little piece by Peter Tchaikovsky, which to celebrate this first day of June. That was music from Tchaikovsky's work, The Seasons, different piece for each of the 12 months. Might be better titled The Months, but we know it as The Seasons. It's Opus 37, from which we heard June, which he designated as a barcarolle. Appropriate for us here, as barcarolle indicates being out on the water and replicates the rolling of the waves and its rhythms, which originally replicated that of the songs of Venetian gondoliers. And barcarolle for June from The Seasons by Tchaikovsky, opening our 2 o'clock hour. This is Foley Schuller. Glad to have you along for classical music here on Blue Lake Public Radio. All sorts of great music on the way. Please stay tuned. And speaking of the summer, we're looking forward to a great one once again here at Blue Lake Fine Arts Camp. And one of the big events of the season will be our special choral night featuring the Blue Lake Festival Chorus, and we are inviting all Blue Lake alumni, supporters, listeners, and former faculty and staff to join the Blue Lake Festival Chorus for this special performance of Randall Thompson's The Testament of Freedom with the Festival Orchestra, conducted by Dr. Stephen Hankel, on Saturday, August 1st at 7:30 p.m. Details about joining the chorus are online at bluelake.org, or you can call 800-221-3796 and extension 206 with questions. 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Let's continue with music of Beethoven. His one and only concerto for the violin, but what a work it is. Our violinist on this recording, who has long felt a very strong affinity for it, is the German violinist Anna-Sophie Mutter, who some years ago devoted an entire year to playing nothing but Beethoven's music and delving deeply into it, that produced this recording, Face to Face with Beethoven, multi-disc set from the celebrated violinist, who said that although compositions for the violin are hard to find among Beethoven's works, he is still one of the greatest composers for the instrument. In the violin concerto, Beethoven offers more than virtuosic ornamental elements. Rather, he has created here an entirely new language for the violin. In doing so, Beethoven composed the greatest violin concerto in history. That was our soloist here, Anna-Sophie Mutter, on the work. We will hear her perform. Let's hear the Concerto for Violin and Orchestra in D, Opus 61 by Beethoven. Violinist Anna-Sophie Mutter here with the Berlin Philharmonic under the direction of Herbert von Karajan.

0: Violinist Anna Sophie Mutter, one of the great, great interpreters of that magnificent concerto, the Violin Concerto by Beethoven. She has been playing that most of her life. She made her debut at a young age, barely, what was it, 12 or 13? The Berlin Philharmonic under the direction of Herbert von Karajan. Heard there with the Violin Concerto by Beethoven from the violinist's recording project Face to Face with Beethoven. The time is 1 minute after three. This is Foley Schuller. Glad to be with you here on Blue Lake Public Radio. 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
1: 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I'm Jim Cunningham. 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
0: 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In our West Michigan weather, we have mostly clear skies for tonight with overnight lows in the lower 50s. Sunny skies for tomorrow, a high near 83 degrees. Continued sunny skies on Wednesday, highs again in the low 80s, and mostly sunny Thursday, highs around 83. And right now, it's 81 degrees here at Blue Lake Fine Arts Camp.

We heard music of the great German composer Hugo Wolf, who was a master of the German Lieder tradition, known for his songs, and there his best-known instrumental composition, the marvelous Italian Serenade for a string quartet. He would later expand it for a string orchestra. We heard its original version there for a quartet, as the Takash Quartet performed the Italian Serenade by Wolf. And this is Foley Schuller, glad to be with you. Classical music for your Monday afternoon on this June the 1st. And we're glad to have you along today. And that Italian Serenade kicks off our final hour together. And we'll continue on with an Italian theme of sorts as we continue. Please stay tuned with several selections featuring some of the great singers from the world of opera in our 3 o'clock hour today. And I hope you can stay tuned and enjoy the sounds here on Blue Lake Public Radio. 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The arts fair features over 140 juried artists, art demonstrations, food, and live music. 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Today, in this final hour together, we celebrate the 60th anniversary today of an important, indeed landmark event in the world of opera, and especially in the career of the legendary Luciano Pavarotti. As he made history today in a monumental breakthrough performance, it came in the opera La Fille du Regiment, The Daughter of the Regiment by Gaetano Donizetti, who composed a number of spectacular solo numbers for the opera's principal characters, entitled the soprano part for Marie and the tenor Tonio, who are in love. Marie has been raised by her devoted fathers, quote-unquote, the men of France's 21st Regiment. Antonio then enlists in the army and pleads with the men for Marie's hand. And when he's at last accepted, he sings his famous aria, my friends, in which he rejoices, "Here I am, a husband and a military man." And Donizetti had, for his part, never previously emphasized the tenor's high C to such a degree as he does in this ebullient aria. There are no less than 8 high C's written into the piece, with another that tenors often will add in at the end just to put an exclamation point on it. This is, for those who don't know, almost superhumanly difficult, high C being the usually the ultimate note in the tenor's highest vocal range. And it has earned respect for a number of singers who are able to achieve this feat. And it was 60 years ago on this date that the great Luciano Pavarotti, who had been singing on the operatic stage for about 5 years at this point, made his great breakthrough in the role of Tonio in La Fille du Regiment. For performing this role and particularly this aria that would become one of his signatures and lead him to be dubbed as the King of the High Seas. And he does indeed put in that 9th high C just to emphasize the point. And we're going to hear it next from that same production that found Pavarotti teaming up with the Royal Opera House Covent Garden Chorus and the orchestra of the Royal Opera House Covent Garden, Richard Bonning conducting. Let's hear Luciano Pavarotti from La Fille du Regiment.

Well, that, ladies and gentlemen, is how it is done. The legendary Luciano Pavarotti, heard there with the orchestra of Royal Opera House Covent Garden and chorus of the same. Music from Act One of Donizetti's La Fille du Regiment, the daughter of the regiment. And some music there with which Pavarotti made a great career breakthrough 60 years ago on this date when he opened as Tonio at Covent Garden in La Fille du Regiment. And with that Act One aria, Ame Ami, Oh My Friends, he established himself as the king of the high seas for the eight, and in Pavarotti's version, the nine high seas, the extreme high range of the tenor's range there, high note of the tenor's range, are hit with perfection there. And that music of Donizetti, as performed by Pavarotti, takes us to 3:22 on this Monday afternoon. This is Foley.

Lee Schuler, glad to be with you here on Blue Lake Public Radio. The Pigeon Creek Shakespeare Company returns to the Rose Theater here at Blue Lake Fine Arts Camp for a production of Shakespeare's The Tempest on Saturday, June 6th. This coming Saturday, the stranded wizard Prospero uses his magic to create a storm. The subsequent shipwreck brings his former enemies to the island, along with the possible romantic interest for his daughter, Miranda. Dazzling, humorous, and poignant, The Tempest is an enchanting afternoon of theater. We hope you will join us this Saturday afternoon. Tickets are available through our website, bluelakeradio.org, and all proceeds will support Blue Lake Public Radio. And I hope you can stay tuned. We'll be checking in with some news headlines from NPR at the top of the hour, and a lot of great music in this final hour together. And enjoying some operatic sounds and celebrating some birthdays and anniversaries in the world of opera. As we continue, we mark the 81st birthday today of one of the greatest singers of her generation, Frederica von Stade, the renowned mezzo-soprano, born on this date in 1945 in Somerville, New Jersey. Would go on to a great career on the operatic stage, excelling in a wide range of roles, including a number of operatic works by contemporary composers. She was in the original production of one of the most acclaimed of operas of recent years, Jake Hagee's opera, Dead Man Walking. And we're going to celebrate her birthday today with some music of Joseph Canteloube, the great French composer, whose most famous work is his multi-volume set of exquisite settings for voice and orchestra of folk songs from his native region of the Auvergne. They're one of the glories of vocal music. We're going to hear music from Volume 1 of the Songs of the Auvergne as Frederica von Stade performs with the Royal Philharmonic Orchestra.

Music of Joseph Marie Cantaloube. We heard two of his beautiful Songs of the Auvergne. The composer's great life's work, the beautiful symphonic song settings of the folk songs of his native region of the Auvergne in France. And we heard two of those songs, the Shepherd's Song and Oh Dear Me. And they're singing alongside the Royal Philharmonic under the direction of Antonio de Almeida was the renowned mezzo-soprano Frederica Fonstada, one of the great singers of our time, who turns 81 today. And performer of so many great operatic roles and works for the concert stage. She was on the stage of Royce Auditorium in Grand Rapids some years ago at St. Cecilia Music Center for what was their Great Artist Gala, and she was the great artist that year, and I had the great thrill of interviewing her by phone prior to that. Had a lovely conversation with her. Hope I still have that archived somewhere. And I brought up the fact that she is often referred to fondly as Flicka. And I sort of jokingly asked if it's okay if I call her Flicka. And she responded in all seriousness, of course. And we hope you enjoyed hearing Flicka there in two songs of the Auvergne. We're going to continue our little birthday celebration of Frederica Fonstada and hear her next in music of Gustav Mahler. Seems fitting for a birthday celebration that we have a great, bountiful banquet table set in this music. Probably something along the sweet side. Might even resemble a birthday cake. Just about everything gets piled on here in this child's vision of heaven as an unending banquet of culinary treats, with text taken from the German folk poetry collection Youth's Magic Horn, Das Knabend Wunderhorn, which Mahler sets to music here in the final movement of his Symphony No. 4. Here is Frederica Fonstada with the Atlanta Symphony under the direction of Yoel Levy.

legendary mezzo-soprano Frederica von Stada, who was born in the States in 1941, in 1945, I should say, and turns 81 today. And wishing her happiest birthdays, we heard her there with the Atlanta Symphony Orchestra, Yoel Levy conducting. That was the final movement from Gustav Mahler's Symphony No. 4, whose final movement, as we mentioned a little earlier, gives us a child's vision of heaven and takes the form of just unending supply of food streaming by our eyes and senses. I'm just picking up in the middle toward the end. All varieties of good herbs thrive in the heavenly garden. Good asparagus, beans, and whatever we wish. Great platters are prepared for us. Good apples, good pears, and good grapes. The gardens provide it all. If you wish a roebuck or a rabbit, they are running by in the open streets. Should a fast day come along, all the fish with equal joy swim past. St. Peter's already running with a net with bait to the heavenly fish pond. No music is there on earth that can compare with ours. 11,000 young maidens dance confidently. St. Ursula herself laughs with them. St. Cecilia with her relatives, our excellent court musicians, the angelic voices arouse our spirits till joy awakens in all. That's what Frederica von Stada was just singing there in translation there toward the end. And a poignantly naive and innocent vision of heaven there to conclude the Symphony No. 4 by Mahler, taking us to 3:48 on this Monday afternoon. This is Foley Schuller, glad to be with you. We have a little music next by a composer much loved by Mahler, and it's a favorite of mine, too. In fact, Mahler declared our next piece to be the beginning of modern music. See what you think.

The Cincinnati Pops Orchestra, under the direction of Eric Kunzel. We heard music of Emmanuel Chabrier, the French composer's orchestral rhapsody, España. The time is 3:55. This is Foley Schuller. Glad to have your company for classical music here on Blue Lake Public Radio. Always a pleasure. And I'm your host every weekday afternoon from 1 until 4 p.m. Always an adventure. Never quite sure where we're going to go or end up, but that's all part of the fun. And why we tune in to hear what's coming next, and sometimes a surprise for myself as well, as it should be. And we're going to close with a little music in honor of a great birthday amongst film and actors in the film world. Today is the 89th birthday of one of the most loved and respected actors of our time, Morgan Freeman. So many great roles and come to mind, and one in particular that leapt to mind for me was the film The Shawshank Redemption from 1994. And there's that extraordinary scene where the Tim Robbins character, Andy Dufresne, has gained the confidence of the ward as an inmate and is given some special jobs and privileges, starts to put together a library for the prisoners, and he is going through a crate of records, and he barricades himself in the warden's office and then turns on the speakers out over the yard and plays a Mozart duet from The Marriage of Figaro. And given an amazing voiceover by the great Morgan Freeman, who narrates the film, of course, telling us about the extraordinary effect it has on the men. We're going to hear that aria next from The Marriage of Figaro. Here is the letter duet.

0: hear the famous duet, Canzonata sull'aria, or sometimes known as the letter duet from The Marriage of Figaro by Mozart, with Edith Matiss as Susanna and Gundula Janowicz as Countess Almaviva, Karl Böhm leading the German Opera Orchestra of Berlin in 1968. Music used famously in a pivotal scene in the film The Shawshank Redemption. That's the same recording from the film as well. That wraps up our show today. This is Foley Shuler. Thanks for joining in. Some news is next.
1: Live from NPR News, I'm Lakshmi Singh. President Trump says Israel and Hezbollah militants plan to de-escalate their fight in southern Lebanon. The Republican leader announced on social media that he had spoken with Prime Minister Benjamin Netanyahu today. NPR's Deepa Shivaram has more on that.
2: Netanyahu had ordered Israeli troops to target areas surrounding Beirut. But now Trump says after his call with Netanyahu, there will be no troops going to Beirut and that any Israeli troops on their way, quote, have already been turned back. Trump says he also spoke with representatives from Hezbollah. Israel's increased aggression against Lebanon, which violates the ceasefire agreed on weeks ago, has complicated ongoing talks to end the U.S. and Israel's war against Iran. Iran pulled out of negotiations after Israel's attacks on Beirut. Trump says the talks are continuing with Iran, though, and moving at what he calls a, quote, rapid pace. Deepa Shivaram, NPR News.
1: Further testing what technically still is a U.S.-Iran ceasefire. Today, Washington said the military bombed radar and drone sites in Iran after the Islamic Republic shot down an American drone over the weekend. Iran later said it targeted U.S. soldiers in Kuwait with missiles. The U.S. says it shot down the missiles. A divided federal appeals court has ruled that the administration's policy banning transgender troops from military service is likely illegal, but a ban could still be enforced against those seeking to enlist while the case plays out in court. Today, the three-judge panel of the U.S. Court of Appeals for the District of Columbia Circuit upheld a 2025 lower court ruling against Trump's executive order on constitutional grounds. Several more states hold primaries tomorrow in House, Senate, gubernatorial, and other races for key state offices. Some of the most closely watched contests are in California, where voters will select candidates for governor, lieutenant governor, attorney general, Los Angeles mayor, as well as congressional district seats. Local law enforcement in 11 U.S. cities are making final preparations for the FIFA World Cup starting in 10 days. NPR's Martin Costi reports tournament security efforts getting hundreds of millions of dollars worth of federal support.
3: The federal government has paid for anti-drone technology, training, and police overtime. And that's raised fears in so-called sanctuary jurisdictions that this federal cooperation may also include ICE immigration enforcement. In Seattle, Police Chief Sean Barnes says he's confident that won't happen.
4: They're not a part of this. They're not a part of our planning. They're not a part of our intelligence. We're not sharing any information with them. There's no part of FIFA planning that I'm aware of that intersects with their work.
3: Host cities are also taking precautions to protect fans from potential vehicle attacks by setting up barricades near stadiums and fan event sites. Martin Costi, NPR News.
1: This is NPR. The U.S.'s second largest teachers union is calling for screen bans and AI limits in schools. The plan is called Devices Down, Eyes Up, Hands On. As part of that plan, the American Federation of Teachers President Randy Weingarten describes a drive behind blocking pre-K to second grade students from accessing screens in the classroom.
5: Kids are actually not really applying knowledge. They are acquiring knowledge, but they're not problem solving. They have no, kids are not reading books anymore.
1: But screen time is everything if you've got a potential box office hit. NPR's Bob Mondello checks out two horror films from directors who got their starts making viral YouTube videos.
6: The film Backrooms, about a furniture dealer who discovers a secret door in his showroom.
7: This place builds like a maze. It just goes on and on.
6: Opened this weekend to an astonishing $81 million, the biggest opening ever for an original horror film. Its 20-year-old director is now the youngest filmmaker to have a number one box office hit. And remarkably, Backrooms scoring with patrons primarily in their teens and 20s, did not step on the box office momentum of a fellow YouTuber's horror hit that's playing to that same audience.
8: Help you!
6: In a genre where precipitous weekly drops are the norm, Obsession rose for the third consecutive weekend. No wide-release film has done that in a non-holiday week since E.T. the Extraterrestrial in 1982. Bob Mondello, NPR News.
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9: 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It's 6 minutes past the 4 o'clock hour. I'm Matt Sumner, and continuing great selections of classical music up until the 7 o'clock hour, where exploring music comes your way then. We'll listen to Scriabin, Poulenc, James Cohen, Beethoven, and other great composers here, so please be sure to stay tuned and enjoy the afternoon music. Starting the 4 o'clock hour here today is The Poem of Ecstasy, Opus 54, from Scriabin. It's the New York Philharmonic performing the work with Giuseppe Sinopoli conducting.

Can you imagine being live in the orchestra hall while this piece was being played? Just an absolutely powerful performance from the New York Philharmonic with Andreas Jeffinger on the organ, joining in on the Poem of Ecstasy, Opus 54, composed by Alexander Scriabin. I'm Matt Sumner. Good afternoon, and you're listening to Blue Lake Public Radio, where support this afternoon comes from the Kalamazoo Institute of Arts, presenting their 75th Annual Arts Fair Friday, June 5th from 3 to 8 p.m. and Saturday, June 6th from 9 a.m. to 5 p.m. in Kalamazoo's Bronson Park. 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The stranded wizard Prospero uses his magic to create a storm. The subsequent shipwreck brings his former enemies to the island, along with a possible romantic interest for his daughter Miranda. Dazzling, humorous, and poignant, The Tempest is an enchanting afternoon at the theater. Join us Saturday afternoon, June 6th. 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Moving now to the music of Poulenc. This is The Art of the Flute, the name of this album, and we're going to feature the works here of Wolfgang Schulz on the flute, performing Sonata for Flute and Piano.

Wolfgang Schulz, performing solo flute on Poulenc's Sonata for Flute and Piano, and accompanying him on piano was Maduka Inui, and that was from the Art of the Flute album. Prior to that was Scriabin's Poem of Ecstasy from Opus 54, the New York Philharmonic Orchestra, performing that work with Giuseppe Sinopoli conducting. Here's clarinetist John Manassi performing with the Shanghai Quartet, the Shanghai String Quartet, on a James Cohen Concerto for Clarinet and String Orchestra, Opus 62, this composition, done back in 1986.

John Manassi performing Concerto for Clarinet and String Orchestra. Rounding out the 4 o'clock hour, here's the New York Philomusica Chamber Ensemble performing an excerpt of Beethoven's Wind Quintet in E-flat, Opus 16.

0: Live from NPR News in Washington, I'm Ryland Barton. The Justice Department says it will abide by a federal court order that temporarily pauses the Trump administration's nearly $1.8 billion fund for people who claim they were targets of politicized prosecutions. The fund has come under sharp criticism from Democrats as well as many Republicans. NPR's Ryan Lucas reports.
1: The so-called anti-weaponization fund has been on hold since a federal judge temporarily blocked it last week in response to a lawsuit challenging the fund's creation. The order barred the Justice Department from taking any action to create the fund, transfer money into it, consider claims, or make payments out of it. The pause is necessary to give the court time to hear from both sides on the legal arguments. Now, the Justice Department says in a statement that it strongly disagrees with the court order, but it says it will abide by it. The Trump administration continues to face intense and even bipartisan blowback from lawmakers over the fund, including over the possibility that Capitol rioters who attacked police could receive payments from it. Ryan Lucas, NPR News, Washington.
0: Former Colorado elections clerk and conspiracy theorist Tina Peters has been released from prison. She served less than a quarter of her 9-year sentence for her role in a scheme to copy her county's election system. Democratic Governor Jared Polis commuted her sentence, saying she had to express regret about her actions. Today, she appeared on right-wing podcaster Steve Bannon's program, repeating debunked conspiracy theories that voting machines cheated Trump out of re-election in 2020. Iran says it is suspending talks with the U.S. over Israeli military operations in Lebanon and Gaza. Israel has continued to bomb South Lebanon and the southern suburbs of Beirut, considered Hezbollah strongholds, even though a ceasefire was reached in April. NPR's Hadil Al-Shalchi reports.
2: The semi-official Iranian news agency, Tasnim, which is associated with the Islamic Revolutionary Guard Corps, said that Tehran was demanding the end of what it called the aggressive and brutal Israeli army operations in Gaza and Lebanon. It also called for the complete withdrawal of Israeli military forces from Lebanon. Iran said that unless those conditions were fulfilled, talks with the U.S. to end the war would halt. There was no immediate confirmation from senior Iranian officials that messages, mostly relayed via Pakistan, between the warring parties were being suspended. The U.S. and Iran said last week they were close to a tentative 60-day ceasefire extension and framework to start talks to end the war, but the agreement is waiting on President Trump's approval. Hadil Al-Shalchi, NPR News.
0: AI company Anthropic is moving toward going public on Wall Street. The maker of chatbot Claude says it has submitted a confidential filing with the Securities and Exchange Commission for a proposed initial public offering. Anthropic has risen from a little-known research laboratory to one of the leading AI companies, valued at $965 billion. This is NPR News. Governments are pressing to find fertilizer alternatives like dung and compost to reduce dependency on chemical fertilizers as the Iran war drives up prices. The Gulf region produces 30% of globally traded chemical fertilizer. Experts say the shift away from chemical fertilizer could benefit the environment. The Trump administration is working to stop federal investment in behavioral sciences like sociology and psychology. NPR's Katie Riddle reports.
3: The funding that the administration is targeting comes through the National Science Foundation. Though the money for this kind of research still exists, only a handful of awards have been made in 2026. Scientists say the impacts of withholding this money are far-reaching into fields like artificial intelligence. Tom Griffiths studies cognition and computer science at Princeton.
4: There are fundamental questions that we want to answer about how human minds work, and the answers to those questions are important not just for understanding humans, but also for building intelligent machines.
3: The Trump administration defends these cuts, arguing that this kind of science is ideologically driven. Katie Riddle, NPR News.
0: New York City Mayor Zoran Mamdani signed an executive order today allowing kids of all ages to stay up to watch the Knicks take on the San Antonio Spurs in the NBA Finals.
5: Here is our mayor's order, repealing kids' bedtimes for the next final run. Are we ready? Who here was alive in 1999?
0: That was the last time the Knicks made the finals with a roster featuring Patrick Ewing and Nick Brunson, father of current Knicks star Jalen Brunson. I'm Ryland Barton, and you're listening to NPR News from Washington.
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7: 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I'm Matt Sumner, and so happy to have you joining me here this afternoon. Stay tuned at 7 o'clock this evening. It's Exploring Music. Following that at 8, it's Lincoln Center.
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9: April and June of 1964 found John Coltrane in the studio working on an album called Crescent that will feature tonight on Jazz from Blue Lake on Blue Lake Public Radio. He ended 1964 recording A Love Supreme. It was a great year for the John Coltrane Quartet, as you'll hear this evening on Jazz from Blue Lake from 10 p.m. until 2 a.m. over Blue Lake Public Radio.
7: And join Lazaro Vega this evening at 10 o'clock for that broadcast of Jazz from Blue Lake. Turning now to the music of Brahms, here is Rudolf Serkin on piano and the Philadelphia Orchestra, conducted by Eugene Ormandy. It's Brahms's Piano Concerto No. 2 in B-flat major, Opus 83.

0: You know, words really just cannot do justice to the magnificence of Brahms' writing for piano. On that piano, Concerto No. 2 in B-flat major, Opus 83. That was the Philadelphia Orchestra, conducted by Eugene Ormandy, Rudolf Serking on the piano. 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And stay tuned, more great classical selections coming your way in the 6 o'clock hour. Following that at 7 o'clock, Exploring Music, and then the Chamber Society from Lincoln Center at 8 o'clock, and Jazz from Blue Lake at 10 with our own Lazaro Vega. Looking ahead at the weather forecast here for West Michigan, on this first day of meteorological summer, June 1st, rest of this afternoon, mostly sunny skies, temperatures holding steady in the mid-70s. For tonight, clear skies, lows in the lower 50s, and winds could start to gust up a little bit into the 20-mile-per-hour range. And then for the rest of the week, really not much to talk about. Sunny skies each day with high temperatures in the low 80s. Winds could get gusty around the middle of the week, so that may raise some fire condition concerns, as the relative humidities will stay pretty low. So do check with your local authorities before planning on any burning. Next chance of rain probably won't come until, well, probably the end of the week, Friday night into Saturday. Even then, kind of a low confidence of rain and how much and where it's going to fall. But hopefully we'll get some rain here pretty soon. Things are starting to kind of dry out a little bit. Once again, I'm Matt Sumner. 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And out here on camp, Blue Lake Fine Arts Camp is getting ready for a new series of lifelong arts programs, a chance for adult musicians, writers, and ceramic artists to explore and create here at Blue Lake. Full details about lifelong arts sessions coming up in July and August are available, along with registration links online at bluelake.org/lifelongarts. And certainly preparations are in full swing around camp here as we prepare to welcome our families and friends and students for the 2026 sessions 1-4. It's really an exciting time for us around here, a lot of bustling movements happening, and we look forward so much to broadcasting live performances throughout the summer here at camp.
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0: 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More information and details about our full program schedule there, and as well as showing us your generous support by donating there. Please stay with us here ahead, still in the 6 o'clock hour, more great selections of music out of our classical library, taking you until the 7 o'clock hour. I'm Matt Sumner, and so happy to have you along with me here this Monday afternoon. News highlights from NPR coming up next. The time now is 6:01.
2: Live from NPR News in Washington, I'm Ryland Barton. The U.S. military has helped dozens of commercial vessels through the Strait of Hormuz in recent weeks, according to shipping analysts. NPR's Kat Lonsdorf reports.
3: In the past 3 weeks, around 70 commercial ships have transited a kind of pathway through the strait that the U.S. Navy created off the coast of Oman, away from the Iranian coastline. It's dangerous for ships to pass near Iran without obtaining Iranian approval right now, as negotiations have stalled to reopen the strait and end the war. But this alternative and still risky route doesn't mean that shipping through the strait is resuming. The number of ships that have managed to pass through with U.S. coordination in recent weeks is still very low compared to early February, before the U.S.-Israeli attacks on Iran. The conflict with Iran and the closing of the strait has significantly disrupted global energy supplies. Kat Lonsdorf, NPR News, Washington.
2: The company behind the hugely popular AI model Claude has started the ball rolling on an IPO. Anthropic says it filed a draft registration for the stock listing with the Securities and Exchange Commission. NPR's John Ruich reports.
4: Anthropic's brief announcement says the timing of the proposed initial public offering will depend on market conditions and other factors, but analysts expect Anthropic's mega IPO to come later this year, along with two other blockbuster listings, Elon Musk's SpaceX and OpenAI, maker of ChatGPT. Last week, Anthropic announced that after a fresh round of fundraising, the company's valuation stood at $965 billion. That makes it bigger than OpenAI. The potential trio of tech IPOs comes at a time of great hype and concern about artificial intelligence. AI-linked stocks have been soaring, but polls show there's growing public concern about AI and the effect it'll have on society. John Ruich, NPR News.
2: Local law enforcement in 11 U.S. cities are making final preparations for the FIFA World Cup starting in 10 days. As NPR's Martin Costi reports, tournaments' security efforts are getting hundreds of millions of dollars worth of federal support.
5: The federal government has paid for anti-drone technology, training, and police overtime. And that's raised fears in so-called sanctuary jurisdictions that this federal cooperation may also include ICE immigration enforcement. In Seattle, Police Chief Sean Barnes says he's confident that won't happen.
6: They're not a part of this. They're not a part of our planning. They're not a part of our intelligence. We're not sharing any information with them. There's no part of FIFA planning that I'm aware of that intersects with their work.
5: Host cities are also taking precautions to protect fans from potential vehicle attacks by setting up barricades near stadiums and fan event sites. Martin Costi, NPR News.
2: Oil prices rose following the latest fighting in Iran, but U.S. stock prices still ticked up to more records. This is NPR News from Washington. The state of Florida has filed a lawsuit against OpenAI and CEO Sam Altman, claiming the company knowingly released and aggressively marketed ChatGPT to the public while concealing serious risks. Florida Attorney General James Uthmeyer says the company suppressed internal safety warnings and deceived users about the true nature and dangers of the product. The civil complaint alleges that OpenAI and Altman prioritized speed to market and commercial gain over user safety, disregarded repeated warnings from experts both inside and outside the company. The Atlantic hurricane season begins today. NPR's Julia Simon says forecasters are predicting a below-average number of named storms.
7: Last month, forecasters with the National Oceanic and Atmospheric Administration said they expected this year's Atlantic hurricane season to be relatively quiet. NOAA is predicting 3 to 6 hurricanes, while 7 is the average annual number. That's in large part because the El Niño weather pattern will likely emerge this year. El Niños typically increase the strong winds that can tear apart developing storms. But while the Atlantic region may catch a break this year, the Eastern Pacific could face more storms, and the Federal Emergency Management Agency is going into this hurricane season with far less staff. Julia Simon, NPR News.
2: 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The program offers weekly sessions where patients walk and care for donkeys. Patients say the interaction provides relief, similar to medication. The program began in 2016 and now includes other animals like guinea pigs and rabbits. It's NPR.
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Collegium Musicum 90, performing the work of Telemann's Concerto in E Major for flute, oboe, viola, and strings, Simon Standage directing the ensemble. 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And stay tuned for Jazz from Blue Lake with our own Lazaro Vega coming up at 10. Well, just a moment ago, we listened to a concerto in E major, and we turn now to another concerto in E major, this one for trumpet and orchestra with George Vosper on the trumpet, the Seattle Symphony Orchestra on Hummel's Concerto in E major for trumpet and orchestra.

standard repertoire for the trumpet, sure to show up on any audition for classical playing. That was the Hummel Trumpet Concerto in E major. Thanks so much for tuning in here to Classical Music this afternoon on Blue Lake Public Radio. I'm Matt Sumner. One more piece to bring us to the 7 o'clock hour from the Bowie Brass Quintet, featuring the music of Stephen Bulla. Here is Three Hymns.

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Hello there, and welcome to Exploring Music. It's Bill McLaughlin here, and we are about to embark on yet another adventure together. Strangers in a strange land. This is the story of a remarkable group of people who came to the United States fleeing fascism in the 1930s and 40s. It was a sort of odd gift from the old world. It brought us composers, performers, writers, visual artists, philosophers, architects, and these artists found a safe perch here and changed our culture. That's our story for this break. We're going to be listening to the music composed by them, starting with a young fellow born in Russia in 1881, which made Igor Stravinsky just the right age and in the right place to be invited to Paris in the years before the war by Serge Diaghilev. There, Stravinsky made three remarkable ballets, Firebird, Petrushka, and The Rite of Spring. The premiere of The Rite of Spring in April of 1913 caused a tremendous riot. People joked that it seems Stravinsky started the First World War all by himself. And in fact, a year later, the world was at war. Stravinsky spent the war largely in Switzerland. And after the war, he found Paris a very nice place to be. This is the 1920s and 30s, at least up until the middle of the 30s. It's the rise of National Socialism, and we're going to start off by listening to a piece composed in 1934. This piece in English is The Fairy's Kiss, the original title, Le Baiser de la Fée. It's a ballet for his old friend, Georges Balanchine, based on a story by Hans Christian Andersen. We're going to hear two pieces from the ballet. The opening scene is a village fete where in Switzerland, it's a real country scene and Stravinsky is enjoying himself. I have to say, this is 1934. That's 21 years after The Rite of Spring, and Stravinsky has developed a completely different language. Some people call it neoclassicism. In this case, he's actually quoting melodies of his childhood idol, Peter Tchaikovsky. So it's very tonal music, very different sounding from Rite of Spring. Let's listen to two sections, the village fete and then a pas de deux. In this performance, Igor Stravinsky conducts the Cleveland Orchestra himself.

The Fairy's Kiss, La Bessère de la Fée. We heard two sections. And Stravinsky's music here is very traditional harmonically. It could almost have come from Tchaikovsky. But of course, with Stravinsky, it's always rhythmically very alive. He's one of the most interesting rhythmic composers who has ever existed. And we'll hear that in our next selection, a concerto in E-flat major. What sort of title is that for Stravinsky? Concerto in E-flat major? That sounds like a title for a work of Mozart or Haydn or Bach even. Yeah, it is Bach that Stravinsky had in his mind in this piece. And here we find a very interesting parallel between Stravinsky and one of his closest friends in Paris, Pablo Picasso. These two brilliant innovators had burst upon the scene in Paris earlier in the century. Picasso and his friend Braque had pretty much invented the idea of cubism right around the same time that Stravinsky was composing Rite of Spring. And then, after the war, Picasso turns way back and starts to make pictures of people who look, despite the fact they're kind of lumpy and heavy, they look sort of like Greek figures. And this is exactly the same time that Stravinsky starts going back to music of earlier styles, neoclassicism. In my opinion, this concerto of Stravinsky, which bears the title Dumbarton Oaks because the place in Washington, D.C. where it was first heard, is one of his great triumphs. Three movements filled with continuous energy and the joy of invention. There are some rhythmic challenges in this, but it's nothing like Rite of Spring. And those challenges are met admirably by the conductor Pierre Boulez in this performance.

The concerto in E-flat major called Dumbarton Oaks, Pierre Boulez conducting the ensemble Intercontemporain, music composed by Stravinsky largely in Paris and Switzerland in the year 1937, the premiere given in Washington, D.C. in 1938 in a beautiful home, really an estate, called Dumbarton Oaks, which was the home of the philanthropist Robert Woods Bliss and his wife Mildred Barnes Bliss. They commissioned this piece from Stravinsky as a celebration of their 30th wedding anniversary. And the next piece we're going to listen to, we owe to the generosity of that very same couple, Robert Woods Bliss and Mildred Barnes Bliss. They commissioned a symphony in C major from Stravinsky. Now that really sounds like a title by Joseph Haydn, doesn't it? And in fact, it's quite intentional. The symphony in C dates from 1940, and a great deal of trouble had come to Stravinsky between 1938 and 40. He had lost both his daughter and his wife to tuberculosis, and then in 1939, his mother Anna died. He was already experiencing health problems himself, and of course, World War II had broken out in 1939. This was the time of the Battle of Britain, and so Stravinsky was forced to leave Europe. He brought with him two movements of the symphony. He wrote the third movement in Cambridge, Massachusetts, and the fourth movement in Hollywood. Let's welcome this world traveler, Igor Stravinsky. Welcome him to the United States, his new home, where he lived to the end of his life. We'll listen now to George Schulte conducting the Chicago Symphony in the third movement of the Symphony in C.

0: That's the third movement, the Allegretto, from Stravinsky's Symphony in C Major, composed in 1940. 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
0: It's hard to say who is the most famous of all of these émigrés. I guess Albert Einstein's right at the very top of the list, or Thomas Mann, but Stravinsky was no less famous. He was the greatest composer alive for a lot of people, or at least the only one they'd ever met with that kind of fame, going back to the Writer's Spring in 1913. So now we get American ingenuity acting in combination with a commercial sense, and some remarkable pieces came to Stravinsky in the next couple of years. One of the most remarkable was a commission brought to him by George Balanchine, his old friend. Balanchine had been asked by Ringling Brothers Barnum and Bailey Circus to choreograph a ballet for 50 elephants and 50 ballerinas. What? So he calls up Stravinsky and says, "I wonder, would you like to do a little ballet with me?" And Stravinsky says, "For whom?" "For some elephants." "How old?" "Very young," says Balanchine. Stravinsky, "All right, if they are young elephants, I will do it." Here we have it, the circus polka.

Some of you probably caught that. That's not Stravinsky. That's Schubert's March Militaire raising its head proudly and the ending of Igor Stravinsky's Circus Polka, composed for a young elephant in 1942 as Michael Tilson Thomas with the London Symphony Orchestra. And then Stravinsky's incurable curiosity led him to the next piece. He was interested in all sorts of music here in the New World, and it didn't take him long to become fascinated with Woody Herman. Woody Herman and his Herd, the great clarinet player and his orchestra. Here's a piece which Stravinsky entitled Ebony Concerto. Ebony is the wood of which the clarinet is made. Woody Herman said this piece was frighteningly difficult. His guys weren't really readers, and here's Stravinsky. He didn't write for a jazz band. He wrote pure Stravinsky, says Woody. After the first rehearsal, we were all so embarrassed, we were nearly crying because nobody could read this stuff. Then Stravinsky walked over, put his arm around me and said, "Ah, Woody, what a beautiful family you have." Here's the result, the second and third movements of the Ebony Concerto.

Igor Stravinsky, the Ebony Concerto, which was composed in 1945 for Woody Herman. Yeah, Woody, what a beautiful family you have. And we have one more piece from Stravinsky to conclude today's program. It's fun to hear music for elephants and for Woody Herman, but the war was going on all of these years. And in 1945, Stravinsky began a symphony in three movements. He said, "This is a reaction to newsreels, goose-stepping soldiers, square march beat, brass band instrumentation, and grotesque crescendo are all related to these abhorrent figures." Ah, yeah. But then the piano and the harp start a fugue, and here we have, at the end, the rise of the Allies, and the final, rather commercial, D-flat major sixth chord. Let's listen. Here's the finale of the Symphony in Three Movements of Igor Stravinsky.

0: Whoa, what is that? Man, that's a six chord. What makes that a six chord? Okay, here's D flat major. But you add a B flat into it, that's the sixth. Two, three, four, five, six. Yeah, that's Hollywood. Our boy, Igor Stravinsky, throwing that D flat major six chord in at the end of his symphony in three movements, is firmly declaring himself on American soil. He said, that chord tokens my extra exuberance in the Allied triumph. He lived another 25 years here, and all of those 25 years, he was a vital presence in the United States. Tomorrow, we'll continue the story of strangers in a strange land with the arrival in America of composer Béla Bartók. Exploring Music is produced by Sidney Gillard at WFMT in Chicago and produced and engineered by Bill Sigmund at Digital Island Studios here in New York City. Our production assistants are Ella Pinsloop, Eric Opland, Adela Skoronsky, and Weston Williams. Rebecca Neistat is the WFMT production and syndication manager. 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I'm Bill McLaughlin. 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
3: I'm Elliot Forrest, and it is my pleasure to welcome you to the next broadcast of the radio series from the Chamber Music Society of Lincoln Center. David Finkel and Wu Han, Artistic Directors. Now in its 56th season, the Chamber Music Society is one of the world's leading chamber music presenters. From its home in New York's Alice Tully Hall, on tour and on recordings, the Chamber Music Society delivers dazzling performances by virtuosic musicians to countless devoted listeners. We'll be on a piano trio kick for today's broadcast, starting with a charming trio in C major by Mozart, which is followed by the magnificent, passionate D minor piano trio by Robert Schumann. David Finkel, co-artistic director of the Chamber Music Society, told us about the tour of piano trios we'll be enjoying on this program.
4: This broadcast is all about the extraordinary instrumentation of piano, violin, and cello. Piano trios had humble beginnings. In the 18th century, the music publishing business exploded when more and more middle and upper class households were able to purchase pianos. Composers of this era always had the home market in mind. They wrote a lot of music that could be learned by amateurs who could play for their friends and loved ones on the family instrument. Soloistic trio sonatas had existed since the early Baroque era, but the piano trios that emerged in the middle of the 18th century were slightly different fare. They were keyboard-focused pieces with relatively easy string parts that could be played by other members of a family ensemble. Mozart and Joseph Haydn took the genre and brought it to a completely new level, still often giving the keyboard a primary voice, but enriching the instrumental roles so the pieces feel more like real chamber music. The wonderful C major trio you'll hear first on this program, which Mozart wrote in 1788, is full of life, creativity, creativity and energy. Listen to how the violin and cello let loose expressively, especially the cello, which, until the later trios of Mozart and Haydn, mostly doubled the left hand of the piano. Everything changed for the piano trio after Ludwig van Beethoven published his Opus 1 piano trios in 1795. These brought the trio genre to a similar footing with the symphony and the string quartet, paving the way for the great Romantic era trios. Felix Mendelssohn's D minor trio, which he completed in 1839, was a remarkable, innovative piece that revitalized this instrumentation. Robert Schumann was a great admirer of Mendelssohn's work and proclaimed Mendelssohn to be the Mozart of the 19th century. Schumann himself decided to try his hand at writing a piano trio in 1847, composing in the same key that Mendelssohn had used and creating the landmark trio we hear on the second part of this program. Schumann's style is tense, churning, and very passionate, with subtle melodies that create wonderful opportunities for development. In a particularly bold twist, in the middle of the first movement, he suddenly introduces a new chorale-like theme that's hard to miss because it's played with a glassy sul ponticello color produced by the strings playing very close to the bridge. The bustling second movement is a fast scherzo, while the tender slow movement has stunning dialogue.